0: my check. 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
1: 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Stop playing with him. Let him know where you at, man. It's Power 99. Your boy Khaled. The boss is in the building. 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

0: Yo, what up? It's your boy Meek Millie, the number one Philly artist right here, kicking it with the number one Philly DJ. You already know.
1: Let
0: we
1: them
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1: know
0: building.
1: Me. Tell them again. They don't understand it.
0: Philly's number one DJ. We in the building. 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

0: Ladies, ain't no much running in my camp. Nah, we all dogs. 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Should be Skills Kev, a home of the No More Moisture America. It is the Breakfast Club, 5:30 a.m. and 10. 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Charlamagne, you got DJ Envy, Jazz with the Mess, a.k.a. Just Larry's, and Lauren. No More Morning Show in the country. Hey, look, get ready, though, man. 9 o'clock bomb is on the way. We're going to count down the top 9 songs from you and you only. 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Let us know what the top 9 songs should be, all right? 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

Yeah, double checking on you. 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

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Song number 4, Drip Too Hard, it's 9-9. 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

0: Ladies love that record. Kalani. Of course, the number one song tonight inside the hottest countdown in the country. It is the 9 o'clock bomb. We do this each and every night. We count down the top 9 songs from you and you only. And you, we hand this station over to you. All you got to do is hit us up on all the social platforms, TikTok, Instagram, whatever. We here. Power 99 Philly. But look, phone lines is ringing off crazy. Everybody's trying to go see Skillet Baby. He's coming to the TLA October 22nd. 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I got the tickets. Let's go to these phones. 99 all the time. Who's this?
1: Hey, it's Rena.
0: Rena, where you calling me from?
1: From What's Up Lane.
0: 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You got tickets to see Skillet Baby, the Prince of Fame tour going down to TLA October 22nd. 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
1: Let's go. Thank you so much. Let's go. Happy Monday.
0: You got any other shouts?
1: Yes. I want to shout out DeMiles. Back to school, you know. Shout out to SDP. Shout out to my best friends, Matt and Shire, and my daughter, Tisha.
0: All right, what's that station hooking you up to see Skillet Baby at the TLA?
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right, shut it down. You know what it is. Hold up. All right? 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Cosmic Kev, Philly's number one DJ. Don't hate. You know what it is. You know what I mean? 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

0: 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She won more than that. She won $1,500. It went up. That's right. It went down, man. And later on this summer, somebody's going to win $10,000. Was reported by the only station that does it for the culture and 1-800-TRUCK-WRECK and Power 99 and DJ Doppy. You already know what it is. Hit me up on the gram, DJ Kazakev. Shout out to my folks at Avana's Place, man. Hey, I keep telling y'all, you know, food prices are high. 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You like Kev. All right. You keep talking about this place. Where is it at? Where's the location? I mean, it's in South Jersey. It's 207 South Avenue Road, Southhand, New Jersey. Pull on up on them. Tell them Cobb's Cat sent you. All right, look. Other side, we're going to keep it moving, man. We definitely going to jump to some Drizzy and might take it back to the classic, Lil Wayne. Stand out.
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right, so y'all tap in with the big homie, Roxy Romeo, weekdays 10 a.m. until 3. 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And then my man DJ Dot B joins at 12 noon with the 12 noon lunch buffet right here at Philly's Power 90. All right, you know, ladies, you got to have this on a bean. That face guard got to be right. Skiller Baby, Chris Brown, Bryce.

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And you checking out Philly's number one DJ Cosmic Kev on Philly's Power 99. 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

I've been with me on Sunday nights, man. You would think I invented it. I'm talking about hot radio. Classic throwback right there. Trey Songz, Drake invented sex. Hey, man, Sunday school definitely lit every Sunday night. Miss y'all tapping. Hit me up on the gram, DJ Kyle Kevin. I ain't going to BS you. Janine Aiko. It's 9-9.

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1: Listen, I'm out of here. I will see you guys tomorrow, 7 o'clock sharp. Hey, I'm gonna have more heat, and I'm gonna have more tickets for you. Check out Skillet Baby. He's going to be here at the TLA October 22nd. I got tickets on top of tickets, and make sure you start the day with the world's famous Breakfast Club, 5:30 a.m. 10. Charlamagne got DJ Envy, Justin, Mess, Lauren. Man, get your day started off the right way with the Breakfast Club. Also, shout out to my folks at Avana Space tomorrow for lunch. You know where to go. $5 holler, 207 South Permanent Road in Southampton, New Jersey. 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I'm out of here. I will see y'all tomorrow. Stay tuned. My girl Daydream, she's up on deck next. It's 9-9. I'm gone.
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Philly. 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

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DJ Crazy. Girls just trying to have fun.

to be nosy. Let me know where you going tonight. 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
40: Everything we say is positive. Even when I go through negative stuff, I don't ask God why. I feel like my God don't make mistakes. So I feel like, all right, I'm going to push through it. Even when I got shot, I was like, all right, I understand where I come from. I understand my circumstances. I understand where I'm going. And if that was yesterday.
41: You got shot, shot last summer, right?
40: Mm-hmm.
41: I think I read that you got shot 3 times and they shot at the car like 20-something.
40: Yeah, something like that.
41: Damn. When something like that happens, everybody will be like, "Yo, you good?" But they mean physically. But how did that impact you mentally? Like
40: mentally, it just put me in a spot where I was dark. I was dark for a minute, and that's when my faith started getting. I tested my faith the most because I was dark, and I really was gonna get myself in trouble. You know, because I just felt evils. But that's when my faith was tested the most, and I feel like, am I gonna be obedient to myself or be obedient to God? And I feel like that was when my faith was tested, like one of the times my faith was tested the most. Because I felt humiliated. I felt broken. I felt let down. I feel like I let myself down, all that type of stuff. But
41: why you feel like you left yourself down? Yeah. And why'd you feel humiliated?
40: Because I know better.
41: Oh, you mean the way you was moving?
40: Yeah, like I know better. But I felt like in the moments, like I'm bigger than the program, like, you know. Mm-hmm. And I let myself down because I know it could happen. I know what I be into. I know, like I said, my surroundings, where I come from. And I know better. That's how I let myself down, because it's like I almost let my family down. Like, I could have died. You know what I'm saying?
0: Yeah.
40: So it's like I almost let my mama down. Like, if something happened to me, their lifestyle changes drastically. Like, you know what I'm saying? We everything to each other. Even if their lifestyle don't change, my mama take pride and she want to leave before I leave. You know what I'm saying? And if I, like, F that up, then that's really me letting her down. And that's me letting God down. That's me letting a lot of people down, because I feel that life with some stuff I could have avoided, you know?
41: What was it? Just being at the wrong place, wrong time? Like, you didn't have to
40: exactly.
41: be there?
40: Gotcha. You know what I'm saying? Like, wrong place, wrong time, wrong neighborhood. You know what I'm saying? Like, you just, certain stuff you don't do when you do what I do. Like, and I had to understand that. I always be trying to act like I'm a normal person and stuff, but my career is not normal.
41: Unlearn it.
0: Yeah. All right, we got more with Skilla Baby. When we come back, don't move. It's The Breakfast Club. Good morning.
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0: 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It's Lauren LaRosa, and I'll have the latest with Lauren.
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1: 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Yeah. 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

0: Jess Hilarious, Charlamagne Tha God. We are The Breakfast Club. Lauren LaRose is here as well. We're still kicking it with Skilla Baby. His new album, The Price of Fame, is out now. Lauren.
1: I'm going to go back to the freestyle that you released after everything happened. Mm-hmm. You thanked everybody for the love and support, but at the same time, it was kind of like given where like you were trying to decide how you should react because of what you come from and what you used to and the whole retaliation or whatever, mm-hmm. and where you know you should be, like talking to God and just leaving it alone. Mm-hmm. So like, it's like you battle with that to this day still. Yeah. What clicked for you and when where you were like, that's not real life. I can't really live my life like that.
2: I was talking to Pastor Warren Campbell. That's Erica Campbell's husband.
1: Okay, mm-hmm. she's on the album too. Mm-hmm.
2: Yep. Warren Campbell produced on the album too. He did a lot of Tupac. He did Mario records. He did a lot of Mary Mary records. He does a lot of stuff. But he was telling me, I'm not fighting. Because I really kept it real with him. I was like, I want to do this. I feel like this. And he was like, you might not be fighting right and wrong. You might be fighting right and wise. So everything you want to do, you might be right for doing it. But is it the wise decision? Mm. When he said that, it clicked. Mm-hmm. to me. And I'm like, dang, he right. I might feel evil in this moment, but is it conducive to my situation? Is it conducive to Skilla Baby? Is it conducive to my mama? Is it conducive to my sister?
1: Right.
2: Am I being selfish to my management? You know what I'm saying? People, my employees, like, if I go away, if I do this, if I set myself up, even if I don't make it out a situation, a lot of people lost jobs, might lose houses, might lose, you know what I'm saying? So it's like, I can't be selfish in those moments. Also, I'm in my obedience phase of my life. So it's like, pastor told me this, and I felt like he wasn't judging me when he said it.
1: Mm-hmm.
2: He really told me I could be right, but I could. Is it wise? So it he ain't real. Really tell me, don't do that. Mm-hmm. He was like, just think about it. You know what I'm saying? So I took a step back, and I had to reevaluate everything.
3: After surviving everything you survived, right, you know, including gun violence, has your philanthropy started to feel different? Because I see you give away houses.
2: Mm-hmm.
3: I see you support, you know, students. You put, $50,000 toward a gun buyback? Yeah, mm-hmm. So does philanthropy feel different after all that?
2: Yeah, I just did a mental health a panel in my city. I partner with the mayor, the deputy mayor, the chief of police, some other activists and programs mm-hmm. that help with mental health.
3: Mm-hmm.
2: So I feel like, with that, I wanted to see, because I still be battling, like I be feeling down and stuff, but mm-hmm. I want to see how people cope in different ways to see, am I doing it wrong or other ways I can deal with my stuff. Also, I wanted to bridge a gap between community and police, mm-hmm. like over-policing.
3: Mm-hmm. Mm-hmm.
2: I think, like, a lot of kids and a lot of people in the community, the disconnection with police officers and city officials is we really don't know them. So you be scared. You fear the unknown. So I feel like if they see me shaking their hand, then it'll look cool because somebody they cool with. Because I don't got to snitch on nobody. I'm not telling on nobody. But
1: yeah.
2: And I could do gun buybacks and still help y'all, but I'm not helping y'all do y'all job.
3: Mm-hmm.
2: But also, I feel like a lot of police are there to help. And I feel like... Yeah. The disconnection between them and us is we don't know each other. Mm-hmm. So if I see an officer in my neighborhood as a kid and these systematic beliefs and these learned behaviors, I see my uncle or my pops or whatever telling the police get the fuck on, like,
1: mm-hmm.
2: then I'ma feel like that. But mm-hmm. also if I know the police and I feel like it's my cousin or my friend, then he's trying to provide ways to help me mm-hmm. out of yeah. these situations instead of judging me. Even with the police, knowing the neighborhood, it's like the police that really be in the neighborhood that's chilling with everybody and they be cool. Like, mm-hmm. they'll help you through it. It's be the people that we don't know that we automatically, we got this stigma about them. This stigma mm-hmm. on both sides, you know? So I feel like if we, like, bridge that gap, man, it'll be, like, less over-policing and then it's be less fear in the neighborhoods, too. But also, we got to, I think, in our neighborhoods, we're a little delusional when it comes to that because a lot of times we be doing stuff that's wrong.
1: Right.
2: And we try to,
1: right.
2: You know,
1: right.
2: Even if you don't feel like it's morally wrong, it's against the law. I think a lot of kids... Like, one thing my pops taught me growing up, you got to know your laws. You know?
1: Mm.
2: A lot of people don't know the law. Or they ignore the law. And really, their job is to defend the law. Mm-hmm. You know what I'm saying? Mm-hmm. So if you getting arrested and you broke the law, bro, you can't really, you could be mad at yourself. You can't really be mad at the police.
3: You're doing the job.
2: Like, yeah. You know what I'm saying? Mm-hmm. A lot of times we be trying to make that excuse like, yeah, they over policing, but dog just broke the law. You know what I'm saying? Mm-hmm. And I'm from the streets, so I haven't been a law-abiding citizen my whole life. You know what I'm saying? So it's like, I understand it, but we got to stop, like, putting this stigma out there that every time somebody get arrested, they didn't break the law. You got caught. That's not our fault. It's not their fault you got caught. You know what I'm saying? Now, over-policing, I don't support that at all.
3: Absolutely.
2: You know what I'm saying? I don't. I'm never helping the police do their job at all. I don't get paid to do that. But we do have police for a reason. You know what I'm saying?
1: Yeah.
2: And it's like, we can't. Every time somebody get, they're a felon and they get caught with a gun, like, oh my God, they bothering me. No, you got a gun, gang. You know what I'm saying?
4: Like, that's, oh my God, especially when somebody, mother, they see their kid getting harassed by, you know, like, just getting beat up by the police. Oh my God, what, stop, he ain't do nothing. No, this is little Michael Myers, baby. Like, he, you know what I mean? He done killed hella people.
3: That is true. But also, if they invested in our communities the way they invested in police, things would also change as well. There wouldn't be the need for over-policing because, you know, these kids would have the mental health resources that they need and these kids would have after-school programs. Like, you got to give these kids something to do. They say an idle mind is the devil's playground. That's why they turn to a life of crime often because they don't have any other resources and they're trying to make ends meet and they don't have nothing else to do. Give these kids something else to do.
1: Yeah. Mm-hmm.
3: You don't seem like you care about your image no more, either.
2: My image was cool and stuff. This time of the prayer too. My prayer time. But my image was like,
3: you wanna stop and pray?
2: We can.
3: Yeah, come on.
1: Yeah.
2: You gonna do it?
3: Let's do it. Come on. Come on. Oh, I messed your routine up.
1: You gonna pray or you want us to pray?
2: I want y'all to do it.
1: Okay. Dear Lord, Heavenly Father, I thank you for bringing us together today. I thank you for Skilla Baby and his journey and his voice. I pray that you cover him. You continue to lead him down a path of leadership. I know that he is still here with us for a reason. I know that you will continue to, you know, display that for him as he continues to walk forward. I pray that in Jesus' name. Amen.
3: Amen.
2: Thank you.
1: Yeah.
3: You ain't doing that.
2: No, that's
3: The Price of Fame is out right now, man. Beautiful prayer, Lauren. Price of Fame is out right now. Skilla Baby, keep growing, my brother.
2: Appreciate you.
3: Yes, sir. It's the Breakfast Club.
5: Yeah,
6: that's
5: your name,
6: man.
1: Yes.
6: Call it how it is. Hendrix. I promise, I swear. I'm there, Betty.

0: It's hilarious. Charlamagne the God.
1: It's the Breakfast Club.
2: You're wild.
3: Danger.
4: You're a bit unpredictable.
5: What?
6: With gang gang.
7: Y'all came a long way.
6: With gang gang.
8: Ask the questions that need to be answered, okay?
9: This was a morning show, for God's sake.
10: I like this show.
11: Wake up. Now let's begin.

0: Beyonce.
1: Yo, yo, yo, yo, yo, yo, yo, yo, yo, yo, yo, yo, yo, yo, yo, yo, yo, yo, yo, yo, yo, yo, yo, yo, yo, yo, yo, yo, yo, yo,
0: Jess Hilarious. Charlamagne the God.
1: Peace to the planet. Guess what day it is? Oh. Guess what day it is?
2: Hump day.
1: How y'all feel out there? I feel blessed, black, and highly favored. Happy to be here. Another day to serve our beautiful listeners. Good morning.
0: That's right. Wednesday, hump day, middle of the week. Jess, what's up, Jess?
3: What's up? I'm good. I've been stuck in a little freak thing. I ain't know you had to, like, scan your way out, so I'm beating on the door.
0: Did your car? My car doesn't work for that.
3: Nah, I don't.
0: Yeah, mine. So there's they're doing construction, like we said the other day. We've been saying this. So we have different ways of getting in the building. And one of the ways, my car doesn't work because I haven't updated my car, and your car didn't work. I had to yell and sing.
3: No, she didn't. I literally was stuck in there for 2 minutes, like just beating and banging, and she had her headphones on.
0: Yep.
3: So she couldn't hear me, but she opened the door for me, so I'm here.
0: That's right.
4: You don't have to make an excuse for being 30 seconds late. Yeah, it's right. Okay. Nobody even noticed.
3: Yeah, right. You just told him I was late, didn't you?
4: No, she didn't. No, I didn't. Didn't say nothing. See what I'm saying? So you came in here for no reason.
0: Told yourself.
4: All you had to do was act like you was just putting your bag down.
3: They see us on Netflix. They see me just walk in.
4: I don't know if you was behind me already.
0: Yeah, you could have been in the hall. That's what I'm saying. You could have went to the bathroom. You know what I mean? You could have just been doing research. You could have been a whole bunch of things.
3: Doing research is crazy.
4: And don't be afraid to take the steps. I take the steps.
3: I take the steps every damn day.
4: Yeah, it's good.
3: But yeah, not today.
0: Not today.
4: I like to know that my 48-year-old knees can still do that.
3: Well, they do that.
4: And yes. It's a workout day to day too. But today's arm day anyway, though.
0: Yes.
3: That's right.
0: Well, let's get the show cracking. Tommy Davidson will be joining us this morning.
3: Oh, man, my God.
4: You know why I love this? Because if you are a man of a certain age, a woman of a certain age, if you was born in the 1900s like us, then you, of course, know Martin. And you remember the classic episodes of Martin when Tommy Davidson was on there playing Barnell Hill.
3: Mm-hmm. Mm-hmm.
4: And
3: mm-hmm.
4: The Barnell Hill show is now on Paramount Plus. Eight episodes, right?
3: Yep, eight episodes.
4: Eight episodes on Paramount right now. Tommy Davidson will be here to talk about it this morning.
3: Absolutely. Yes. And speaking of comedians, happy birthday, Cat Williams. He is 55 today, period. Okay.
4: You just couldn't let Tommy have a shine. You couldn't shout out Cat later on? Like, I mean, Cat don't even got a song we can play right now.
3: Look, 30 years. Listen.
4: Okay. All right.
3: Shut up. He's 55. Happy birthday, Cat.
0: Happy birthday,
3: and congratulations
0: Kat.
3: To Tommy. He'll be joining us later.
0: That's right. Well, let's get the show cracking. Of course, we got front page news coming up. And get it off your chest. 800-585-1051. If you need to vent, something's bothering you, something's going on in your life, or you want to spread some positivity, whatever it may be, call us up right now, 800-585-1051. Let's start the show off with some Masego.
4: Please, let's play some Masego. I don't know why Masego is not in rotation on every hip-hop and R&B station
0: this
4: around the country.
0: Featuring
4: damn it.
0: Buju.
3: Yes.
0: So tough. It's the Breakfast Club. Good morning.
5: Hello,

0: I say go so far, man. I went to go see him last week at Radio City Music Hall in New York City.
1: He's
0: phenomenal.
1: Lit. I heard he killed it, too. So to everybody, he's from Newport News, Virginia, right? Went to school out there, went to college, went to Old Dominion. So.
0: Maybe he probably thought he was born in Jamaica or something. Like
2: he's born in Kingston, but he was raised in Newport News, Virginia.
1: Yeah, he lived in Sumter for a little bit, and then he moved over to Virginia. So salute to the 757. I'll be out this Saturday for Cousins Festival. So salute to Clips, Pusha T, and all the Mantonio family. I'll see y'all this Saturday. But let's get
0: that's what Pusha coming here this week for.
1: Yeah. To talk about Cousins Festival. That's, you know, his festival.
0: I'm like, why Pusha coming this week?
1: Nah, it's Cousins Festival this week.
2: He ain't coming to see me. That's my cousin.
0: Okay.
1: Are you coming to Cousins Festival?
2: Yo, no. Listen.
0: Molly's birthday. Molly got to cut the grass again.
2: Exactly. Hey, yo.
1: Let's get in some front page news. What's up, Mimi?
3: Good morning, Envy, Jess, Charlamagne. How y'all doing this morning?
1: Good.
2: Hey, girl.
3: Good morning. So we start this morning with new whistleblower claims about the Trump administration's plan to change how mail-in ballots are being sent to voters. So an anonymous federal official is warning that the Postal Service system is being built to carry out that plan. They're saying that it's largely rushed, it's largely untested, and it could derail the midterm elections. So we talked about this last week. The president wants states to provide a list showing who is eligible to receive a mail-in ballot. The Postal Service would then use that new system called Federal Ballot Mail Portal to check those lists and verify voters before their ballots are mailed out. But the whistleblower is raising serious concerns about what could happen when that system is actually used. Now, the whistleblower claims if a state sends a batch of, say, 10,000 ballots and one barcode, just one barcode, doesn't scan or one voter's information doesn't match, the entire batch could be rejected and sent back to the state. So basically, one bad barcode could potentially hold up thousands of barcodes. Here's Mark Elias of Democratic Docket on MS Now explaining a little bit more. Let's listen.
4: This idea that if a single name doesn't match, a single name, then the entire batch gets rejected. You know, the example that you use of 10,000 ballots could be 100,000 ballots, could be 500,000 ballots. I don't think we can see this as a design flaw. I think that this is actually the feature that Donald Trump has wanted, right?
0: Duh.
4: Donald Trump wants a system that disenfranchises mail-in voters, not one here, one there, but rather, you know, hundreds of thousands at a time. And that is the system that the Postal Service built after it responded to his executive order.
0: Come on, America. That's not rain. That's pee. Okay. I've been telling y'all they're going to attempt to steal the midterm election for months. You don't overhaul election infrastructure right before an election unless you are planning to attempt to steal said election. Like, states have been preparing for this, you know, preparing for November for a while now. Like, you introduce a new complicated ass system like this close to an election, it absolutely increases the possibility of mistakes. And that's what they want.
3: Mm-hmm. Yes. And they're also pointing out that this could cause millions of Americans to either get their ballot late or not at all. And there's also another allegation. The whistleblower claims that the Postal Service, they kept building this new system even after the courts blocked the new mail-in ballot rules. So the Postal Service confirms that the work continued, but says it did not violate the court order because the system isn't actually being used to reject those ballots yet. If you remember, they've been going back and forth trying to block some of these rules from going into effect. And so the whistleblower is just pointing out that even though we've been going back and forth, courts have been going back and forth, they still never stop building this system. Congressman Ted Lieu, he's also addressing the concerns. He spoke at a press conference yesterday on Capitol Hill. This is what he had to say.
5: One of the messages I want to give the American people is the administration is going to try to suppress your vote. They're going to put obstacles in front of you. Find a way around it. If you don't get a mail-in ballot, go vote in person. Make sure you vote early. If you discover you're not registered to vote, well, go register to vote. You can go check right now if you're registered to vote. Make sure that you go.

0: they've definitely seen change the last couple of years.
1: Well, not in a good way.
0: Exactly. Mm-hmm. So that should tell you something. All right. They've definitely seen change. They've definitely seen what happens when you sit on your ass and don't show up.
2: Well, just remember that tomorrow there's another hearing a judge is going to decide whether these new rules will continue or they will be blocked longer while this battle plays out in court. But the clock is ticking. Mail-in ballots are supposed to go out within a few weeks. Some states have already basically started sending them out, especially if you are in the military. And so all of this confusion is just really hard for people. They don't know, you know, what to do. If they should fill it out, they shouldn't fill it out. And so we'll continue to follow that.
0: Mimi, you write ballots, envelopes, equipment. All the procedures for November have already started. So once again, you don't introduce a complicated ass system, you know, like this, you know, this close to an election, unless you're absolutely planning to steal the midterms. Mm-hmm. Like, that's just
2: Absolutely. All right. Well, coming up at 7, we have a heartbreaking story out of Ohio. A Haitian immigrant there, perhaps, you know, taking his own life. We'll talk about what happened behind the scenes.
1: All right. And everybody else, get it off your chest. 800-585-1051. 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
1: Not just me, I'm with the coach of Philly.
2: Hello, who's this?
3: Hi, this is Toya.
2: Hey, Toya, good morning.
4: Where
2: you calling from, Toya?
4: Good
3: morning, I'm from I want to get up something off my chest.
2: Go ahead.
3: I listen to you guys every morning, even the lovely Mimi, and she told us that it was going to be fight week, that a lot of flights going to be cheaper, August 28th. So I waited a whole week because I heard that. That was not true.
5: Damn, Mimi.
3: Not only did I pay, $125 extra, I got a airline.
2: Oh, damn.
6: Dang.
5: What do you call a airline in 2026? Spirit ain't around no more.
2: Can y'all stop cursing, please?
6: Right, god damn.
3: Well,
5: it's not my fault. The problem.
3: I don't like. I only like United and American.
5: Okay,
3: but I had to like do. So sorry, I'm cursing. But Delta.
5: I like Delta.
3: Delta,
5: not that now. Nah, Delta and JetBlue is
6: wild.
5: Delta.
6: Yeah, she's wild. I'm surprised she said American.
3: I don't like Delta. They delayed my flight 5 times.
5: Oh, no.
6: American does not do that. American will just cancel your ish.
3: No, I never have a problem with American.
6: Wow.
5: Delta and JetBlue, my favorite.
2: Yeah, I use Delta. So yeah,
3: JetBlue? That's because you're from New York.
5: I'm not from New York. I'm from South Carolina.
2: Yeah, we don't like. I don't like JetBlue. Well, JetBlue's cool. I'm not really a JetBlue person.
3: I
2: heard today in the news that JetBlue is starting to do first class seats now. It's called Blue One now, where it's first class seats.
5: JetBlue first class. JetBlue got Mint. What are you talking about?
2: No, but now it's a special section. They call it Blue First.
5: What do you think Mint is? Mint is fire.
6: Yeah, JetBlue been here first class.
5: Delay flat seat. What are you talking about?
6: But my picks are Delta and United. I do like Delta.
2: Yeah, I do Delta.
6: American is very last.
3: I love United.
2: No, but Toya, get back on Mimi's ass. Mimi, where the cheap flights? I've been looking too, Mimi.
4: Listen. So National Cheap Flight Day, I'm sorry, Toya. National Cheap Flight Day was August 23rd. And so it said, you know, August 28th through about like that week, the flights were supposed to be cheaper. Yep. But we also, I guess we have to keep in mind with gas and, you know, the economy, cheap for us.
6: The plane got gas.
5: But, you know, Tuesday, Wednesday, and Saturday are the days that if you go online, you can probably find more affordable tickets.
2: They've been saying that, but I've been checking. Tuesday, Wednesday, and Saturday for sure.
5: Hmm.
2: Like, wait, Toya.
4: But.
3: Love you too,
6: and safe travels. Yeah, but no, Mimi, listen, you are right about it because I'm not going to lie. I just had to book like three flights, right, ahead for my dates coming up in September. And it was cheaper.
2: Was it cheaper?
6: It was a couple hundred cheaper, yeah.
2: Okay.
4: I guess it depends on where you're going, too, and all of the
6: All of that depends, but they definitely were a few hundred cheaper. So
5: I'm on JetBlue right now, right, and I just pulled up the month of September. Like, if I wanted, what's today's date? The second. Today the trip is like $337.
2: To go where?
6: To
5: LA, if I wanted to go.
6: One way? Okay.
5: Yeah, on the 23rd, they got one for $179. And on the 30th, they got one for $179. And those are all Wednesdays.
2: The sad thing about these airlines now is it'll say $179, but then they say $75 to check a bag.
6: Yeah, but another $75 for this.
2: Then if you want to pick a seat, it's another $75.
6: Mm-hmm.
5: So not on JetBlue, I'm going to say it. And you don't pay to pick a seat on JetBlue.
2: Well, yes you do.
5: No, you don't.
2: Yes you do. If you buy a regular cheap ticket, it just says standard boarding, and then you pick your seat.
5: You can pick a seat, but you don't got to pay for it now on JetBlue.
2: All right, get it off your chest.
5: You better stop doing that. That's why I'm Dolly Parton people on your ass. You just be saying.
2: on most airlines, even on Delta,
5: but you just said put that on JetBlue.
2: No, I just said even on Delta, but be sure. 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
5: If you buy like extra comfort,
2: No. In some airlines, if you just pay for the cheapest, they say you get your seat at the gate.
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2: But if you want to pay, if you want a good seat or pick where your seat is, you got to pay for that. 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Everything you got to pay for.
5: Yes, if you're not like Mosaic or something. I'm Mosaic on JetBlue.
2: Well, everybody, I'm on Mosaic. I'm, you got to fly a lot.
6: Oh my god! Now you're Mosaic.
2: Like,
5: everybody's not Mosaic.
6: I'm
5: telling y'all.
6: I'm gold on Delta too,
2: baby.
5: I'm diamond on Delta, guys.
6: Man, damn.
2: Yeah, million.
6: What's the one right below that?
2: Platinum.
6: Oh yeah, no, I'm platinum. Yeah, he go. Leave him over there. Yeah, I'm coming up. I'm right up.
5: I definitely fly JetBlue more than I fly Delta, but I like JetBlue and Delta.
2: I fly Delta. Well, get it off your chest. 800-585-1051 is The Breakfast Club. Good morning.
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2: Hello, who's this?
3: Lamar Valentine.
2: What's up, brother? Get it off
4: your chest.
2: You're
4: a power character.
5: Lamar Valentine.
4: Lamar Valentine.
5: Good morning.
4: Used to work with Ghost.
3: Good morning. Good morning, Breakfast Club. Charlamagne, Envy, Jess, Laura.
4: Peace, my brother.
3: Calling from the 843.
4: Hey, what part?
3: Myrtle Beach.
4: Myrtle Beach, hey. Okay.
2: What's up, brother?
3: Well, I'm just want to vent, man. I lost my mother about a year ago.
2: Sorry.
3: She was in a nursing home. Appreciate that. She was in a nursing home, so yeah, like nursing home neglect. She had a hole so big in her back, I could put my fist in and open my hand under her skin.
4: That's horrible, my brother.
2: Damn.
4: I'm sorry you had to go through that, man.
3: So we had a nursing home in Somerville, and we didn't find out that she had a hole in her back until she was on her deathbed, yo.
4: My brother, if you know, you don't have to answer this if you want. How did she get a hole in her back?
3: From being neglected. They wasn't cleaning up properly.
4: With a hole? Like, I'm saying, how did the hole develop is what I'm saying.
5: Because her body was decaying. Like, she was...
3: Her body was decaying, and all the feces and the urine. Mm-hmm. I don't know, and it just opened up.
4: That's horrible,
3: getting bigger and bigger.
5: And it usually starts with bed sores. Yeah, and they wasn't tending to her properly.
2: Damn.
5: I'm so sorry.
3: Yeah, this happened. She was in a nursing home in Somerville.
2: I hope you're suing that nursing home.
5: Absolutely. What the hell?
3: Oh, we got that. We got that. Me and my sister, you know, we lost two sisters, and then we lost our mother.
2: Damn.
5: I'm so sorry.
3: Within the last 4 years, so...
2: But a lawsuit is not going to bring your mom back, but hopefully it'll make it aware for other people that have their, you know, mothers and family members there.
3: Yeah, that's why I was calling, like, let people know if y'all got family in the nursing home, please check on them daily, man. And it's very important that they do see your face, you know?
4: Yes, sir.
5: Oh, true.
2: Absolutely, brother.
3: Yeah, I appreciate the phone call.
5: Thank you. No problem.
4: Thank you for appreciate you, man. Blessings to you, man. Sending you positive energy, love, and light, brother.
3: Charlamagne, one thing, man.
4: Yes,
3: when you first started, I ain't like how you critique people, but as I started listening to you, I really get where you're coming from, man. I really appreciate the things you be telling people, man.
4: Well, thank you, my brother. I appreciate that. Yes, sir.
2: Have a good one, brother.
3: Thank you. Enjoy your day.
4: You too.
2: Hello, who's this?
6: Yeah, how you doing? This is Keith from Delaware.
4: Ain't nobody from Delaware.
7: Delaware.
6: What part of
7: Delaware?
6: Well, I moved out here, so
4: I'm about to say.
7: Where you
6: moved
7: to?
6: Don't do that. What's up, y'all? Yeah, I just wanted to spread a little positivity today. For all the Virgos, shout out to the Virgos. My birthday was yesterday.
2: Happy birthday, bro. Virgo season is here.
6: Yes, indeed. Yes, indeed. Now, I just wanted to, I called a couple of weeks ago, and I forgot to shout out my son, Business. He's a DJ. He's starting his DJ business. Check him out. You know, he'll come to the he'll work in Delaware, Jersey, Pennsylvania. Check him out on Instagram. It's DJ K Huncho. That's DJ K A Y H U N C H O. Check him out. He's a good DJ. First hearing impaired DJ. You know, he plays old school, new school. He'll do weddings. Just check him out on Instagram. That's DJ K Huncho.
2: How old is he?
6: And he's 25.
2: Okay.
6: Just starting out. Yeah, but he's been DJ. He's been, man, because I was a DJ, so, you know, when he was younger, he used to scratch on my stuff. So he's excellent. Excellent DJ. So check him out on Instagram. That's DJ K Huncho.
2: Okay. Does he know how to use vinyl?
6: I just want to spread a little love.
2: Did you teach him with vinyl and records or no?
6: Nah, he does the new school thing with the little sheen that they got going on.
2: Yep.
6: But he's good, though. So check him out, DJ K Huncho on Instagram. And, one more thing. I want to shout out everybody. I'm from East New York, Brooklyn. Shout out to my man Thomas Hunt out there, Linden Houses, the 7 and 8 building. Want to spread some love, because last time I called, he said, yo, well, you didn't shout out East New York. So shout out to everybody in East New York. And that's it, man. And I'm off work today. For those that need to know, I am off work. And
4: who the hell need to know you off work?
7: They probably like,
6: it ain't about you, Charlamagne.
4: I'm just
6: not about
4: saying,
6: you, bro.
4: Who need to know that? I'm off work for those who need to know.
6: It's not about you. But shout out to those that need to know. I'm off work today.
4: You act like Matthew who just got excited. Oh, shoot, Keith off work. What the hell I got to do with anything?
2: Get it off your chest. 800
4: for those who need to know. That's like people who get online and be like, you know, everybody been asking me. I know y'all been waiting on me to chime in. Man, shut the fuck up.
5: Nobody asked you nothing.
2: Lori.
8: Good morning.
2: What we talking about?
8: We do have the latest come up. Good morning, y'all.
4: Hey, LL Cool, man.
8: Lizzo, she says she's been praying for something to happen, and it has finally happened. Her prayers have been answered.
4: We see it. We saw that weight coming off.
8: Charlamagne.
2: Yo, something else, but go ahead.
8: We're going to get into what the prayer was, and it was answered. We're going to break it all down. She actually talked about it a bit here when she was on The Breakfast Club, too, so we'll get into it.
2: All right, nice. We'll get into that next. So don't move. It's The Breakfast Club. Good morning.
7: The Breakfast Club.
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0: That's why Dolly Parton fans mad at him right now.
1: Stop.
2: They
1: why?
2: Are mad.
1: Damn,
2: okay.
1: Why?
2: They didn't mad at me.
0: Because they
2: can't listen. They don't understand what I said.
1: Oh, what did
2: they
1: you
2: mad.
1: Say
2: I
1: now?
2: Said, I said, I wish musicians, our musicians
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1: Oh, the black musicians get airports named after
2: right,
1: them.
2: Right, so they sent me 8 airports named after black people.
1: We're going to get
2: right.
1: into it.
2: All right, let's get
1: then
2: to the latest.
1: Then people address me.
3: Hey, yo.
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13: Talk to me.
1: So Lizzo posted to Instagram yesterday celebrating and saying that her prayers were answered because she was still continuing to fight. You guys remember that lawsuit that was filed almost 2 years ago now. There was one filed by 3 backup dancers, and then there was another woman who worked as a wardrobe stylist for Lizzo. And the claims were sexual harassment. They were talking about, you know, a hostile work environment. There was fat shaming claims. Mm-hmm. There was a ton of different things. Well, some of the stuff was dismissed back in 2025, and Lizzo was removed as a defendant, but her Big Girl Touring production company was still being sued. So that has been thrown out by a judge, and Lizzo is now able to move on. And she said that she would fight every single claim, whether it was against her directly or against the tour company, but now she's able to move on. But this was a big lawsuit for her because I feel like it was the first time where people started having non-positive body positive conversations about Lizzo, because the dancers had a claim that she had got upset at one of them for gaining weight. She took some other people to a strip club and they alleged that she made them like touch a dancer or something like that.
3: Damn, they was already big. And then one of them gained weight more.
1: That's what was alleged, but Lizzo denied all these claims. And even when she was here, she denied the claims and said that she was going to continue to fight. This was back in 2025, May. Let's take a listen.
14: In reference to the lawsuit, I would say, in light of all of the other like high profile lawsuits that have been coming out, comparatively, the allegations against me, I think now we see we're just like kind of ridiculous. You know, I cracked my knuckles.
0: Hey man, you sounded like a good time in the strip club to me.
14: And mind you, it was going to the strip club. It doesn't say that I did anything. Like I didn't do anything to anyone in that strip club. I just went to the strip club. And then like being fat phobic for firing someone for gaining weight, it wasn't true.
0: But that was hilarious.
14: It wasn't true though.
0: I know, but just it was hilarious just to read that.
14: But I also have to say, like, one of my fears is I don't want my situation and my lawsuit to be an indicator on any other that's going on. True. I don't want it to invalidate any other actual, because I will always stand for real victims of sexual harassment and sexual violence and anything. And so I don't want what happened to me to kind of invalidate anything else going on in the world.
0: That's the problem, though, man.
3: Sometimes you're an idiot.
1: Yes.
0: Sometimes people got to think, I don't care what everybody else got going on. What's going on over here, ain't it?
3: No,
0: okay. And this is funny, all right? I can totally look at this.
3: No, she said, but it wasn't true. You said, but it was hilarious.
0: It was hilarious.
3: That's horrible.
0: Lizzo being fat phobic? Yeah, come on now.
2: That sounds stupid.
0: Come on now.
3: It's more believable now because she ain't fat no more.
1: Still, nah, but back when the lawsuit dropped, people was actually trying to act like, people was believing it. They was like, see, we knew it wasn't all good to
2: who
1: be true.
2: People?
1: And she was getting a lot. She was getting her behind handed to her in the media.
0: By
1: yeah.
0: Whom?
3: Other fat
1: the media
3: people.
1: And social people that were having a conversation. Not even social media.
0: Even the way headlines were set up.
1: Like it was set up where it was like, you know, Lizzo was a super body positive and positive person, but here is the truth and dun dun dun. And I think that's why she fought every single claim, because it's like, don't play with me.
3: Yeah.
1: Like, do not.
3: Yeah.
1: So yeah. Lizzo's good. Fat girl touring. Or big girl touring.
3: Wow.
0: Wow.
3: That's crazy.
0: Wow.
3: And you don't even be doing that.
1: Big girl touring. That's right. No. They don't like that word.
3: That's what's
1: up.
3: They don't like that word.
1: It's because I'm thinking fat phobic. Big girl touring is
3: good.
1: Lizzo is good.
3: Give me some.
1: No. Let's move on.
0: Don't you hate when you got to tell a fat person, excuse me?
1: What?
2: Continue on.
0: They know they're in the way.
3: Right. Like, excuse you, please. All of you, move back. God damn. Move back.
0: Salute all right. The big the listeners of Sides out there.
3: Absolutely,
0: we appreciate it.
3: Absolutely.
1: Lionel Richie, moving forward. Lionel Richie, so he was hospitalized after a weekend of shows in St. Louis.
3: No.
1: He was taken to ICU. To the ICU. Yeah, but remember, maybe about a month ago, he had sat down on the stage because he got dizzy. Remember we talked about that up here?
3: Mm.
1: So he checked himself into the hospital because they just wanted to be safe. He said that they thought it was dehydration, but there is an update that came out that says that he's being tested right now for potential cardiac issues. He was supposed to be discharged from the hospital yesterday. That didn't happen. He's still there in the intensive care unit. So just sending him some love.
3: Absolutely.
1: He's still actively on tour, though. He might need to,
2: relax.
3: All these old people need to sit the hell down.
2: It keeps them alive, I guess.
3: But now look. You're sitting down on the side of the stage. You're dehydrated. Your heart almost fell out. You know what I mean? Like, you need to sit down, hydrate. Go to karaoke once a week.
0: That's why I didn't like him when he was talking about Chris Brown and Usher.
1: Oh, there you go.
0: Because Lionel will be the type of person to try to show he still got it and to be trying to do Chris Brown and Usher dance moves. Thing, you know, you're clutching your chest.
3: Boom.
0: You know what I mean?
1: Lord have mercy. Alrighty, y'all. Well, real quick, as we wrap, I wanted to mention, too, taking it over to L.A. There was a story that came out yesterday. Dolly Parton's Hollywood Walk of Fame star was vandalized. Like, they, like literally scratched the star up, so they're having to, repair it. Dolly Parton.
3: Oh, wow.
1: People have been bringing a bunch of flowers and different stuff out there, and then someone reported that it had been vandalized. The Chamber of Commerce that handled the Walk of Stars had already planned to kind of, fix it up a bit. But people were really upset about the fact that the star was vandalized. People do not play about Dolly Parton. I know you learned your lesson.
0: I didn't know they vandalized it. I thought that they were putting so much stuff on it that it got scratched up. Somebody actually vandalized it?
1: Yeah, there was somebody that actually vandalized it. It was scratched up reportedly 1 week after her death. Now, there were a ton of flowers and things out there and people visiting it. And some people that were out there visiting it is who reported it, reported the fact that it was scratched up. So
0: you said 1 week after her death. Dolly been dead a week? Dolly ain't been dead no week, has she?
1: Repair, yes.
2: Passed away last week.
1: It says 1 week after her.
0: They had a funeral fast.
1: They did.
3: They already had a funeral?
0: Yes.
1: Her private one, yes.
3: Mm-hmm. Oh, okay.
1: Yes, her family did.
2: Now, all the Dolly Parton fans been in my DMs. All the white fans been in my DMs. Mad that I said her name was scratched off the star.
3: Oh, wow. But they were probably making arrangements before because she was sick, right? Like, she was already...
1: Oh, you mean her funeral?
3: Yeah, because she was like,
1: They was planning to scratch her name? No.
3: They usually have funerals fast when they're expecting a loved one.
1: I mean, she was older.
2: Or some people, when somebody dies, they want to have the funeral fast, get it out the way, get it over with, and start the grieving process. That happens a lot, too.
3: Yeah.
1: You are Envy?
2: Well, would not be all right.
1: Okay, I mean... I know it's been rough over there for you.
2: No, it hasn't. Dolly Parton fans were upset that I said, you know, salute to Dolly Parton, rest in peace. I thought it was dope that they did a petition to get an airport named after her. But I said, I wish that our musicians would get airports named after them as well. I said, we should do
3: like
2: that.
3: Like Michael Jackson should definitely have an airport.
2: Like Michael Jackson, like Prince, like Whitney Houston.
3: Absolutely.
2: And then they started sending me this list of eight prominent black figures with airports named after them. And I said, musicians. I didn't say... prominent figures. I said musicians like Michael Jackson.
3: Right.
0: Prince. I think they just upset that you would bring that up in that moment.
2: No, like I just said it was dope, but just thought
0: about
2: it.
0: It was a moment to just be about Dolly. You know what I mean? Let that be about Dolly. You can have that conversation later.
2: Nah, what made me think about it is the way that people love the way that they love Dolly Parton is the way that we should love our artists and do the same thing for our artists. Michael Jackson's been dead for so long, so has Prince, so has Whitney Houston. I was like, damn, we should do the same thing. Mm. And then they sent me these eight prominent figures. And then if you look up how many airports are named after white people, it says thousands.
0: I get what you're saying, but why have that conversation?
2: Thought about it when I was like, I thought it was dope.
0: Well, you
2: that they
0: say everything you think about.
2: Nah, why not? I'm getting to the age where I can. If they don't like it, they kiss my ass.
3: I know that's right.
0: That's even
3: more. I know that's right.
1: Listen,
2: my
1: you think the birds is for no judge. You ain't seen it.
2: I didn't say anything disrespectful. I said rest in peace, and I thought it was dope, and I think we should do it for our figures.
0: Absolutely. But then what about? Not a time for a what about ism.
2: No, I didn't say anything about what about. I said that is dope. I said we should do it for our figures as well. So,
1: all right. Well, planes be flying. That's the latest.
0: Planes be flying.
1: I don't know. Just change the subject because Envy.
2: What is wrong with you? All right.
1: I'm just trying to
2: help you. When we come back, we got front page news. And then Tommy Davidson will be joining us. I don't want to be helped. It's the Breakfast Club. Good morning.
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1: That's why you don't wash your ass.
2: Gosh.
3: Morning, everybody. It's DJ NV, Jess Hilarious, Charlamagne the Guy. We are the Breakfast Club. Let's get in some front page news. What's up, Mimi?
4: Good morning, guys. So we start this morning or this hour with a very heartbreaking story out of Ohio. A 20-year-old Haitian college student has died after walking into oncoming traffic on the interstate.
2: Oh, my God.
4: His family says that, yes, he had been struggling with pressure surrounding his immigration status. His name was Pierre Damas Bell. Now, Bell came to the U.S. from Haiti in 2024. His family describes him as happy, driven. He was an honors graduate, ROTC. He was in college studying neuroscience, played soccer, and dreamed of a career in medicine. Mm. But his family says things changed over the past month after the Trump administration moved to end temporary protective status for Haitians. ICE placed Bell on a GPS ankle monitoring system while his immigration case continued through the courts. Now, they say it was painful. It made it difficult for him to play soccer. He was bullied. He was embarrassed at school because of it. He reportedly made several attempts to try and have the

0: Like, man, them white boys was coming to get bipped up. I ain't care.
1: They're probably getting fades.
2: They're getting fades.
0: Yeah, yeah, yeah.
2: But it
0: wasn't
2: a scissor cut, you know, like
0: some of them, but they really wanted that fade and that square shape.
1: Oh, yeah, you coming to get your fade, you're going to get a black barber. For sure.
2: Clean fade.
0: Damn right.
1: Absolutely.
3: Yeah. All right, y'all. Well, that is your front page news.
2: All right. Now, when we come back, comedian Tommy Davidson will be joining us. His new show, The Varnell Hill Show, is out right now, and we're going to talk to him next. It's The Breakfast Club. Good morning.
4: The Breakfast Club.
2: The debate of what was the greatest hip-hop track of all time will never end. 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

0: DJ Envy, Just Hilarious, Charlamagne Tha God. We are the Breakfast Club. Lauren LaRose is here as well. We got a special guest in the building.
1: Yes, indeed.
0: Tommy Davidson, ladies and gentlemen. Welcome.
2: Oh, when the saints the marching.
3: Hey. That's the wrong song, right? It's Did You Miss Me? It's
4: yes, that's what I was waiting for.
1: How are you, sir? How the Barnell Hill Show has premiered on Paramount Plus, man.
3: 7 years.
1: Wow.
3: Took 7 years. Hi, I'm Tommy.
4: Hi, Tommy Cat.
1: Okay. Actually, it took longer than seven. If you counting the
3: 35.
1: Martin,
3: altogether 35. Me, Dave Chappelle, and Martin met at the same time at the same club, and we all went to Hollywood about 35 years ago.
1: Wow.
3: And I got my show, he got his show. I got my movie, he got his movie. That's all we were in for play. You know what I mean? He moved to apartments that I lived in, and my kids call him Uncle Martin. I know his family. Mm-hmm. You know, so we got really close over those years, like brothers, you know? Mm-hmm. And finally, we did a project together, executive producing together.
1: I was watching BET this weekend, and they replayed the original Barnell Hill episode from Martin. Was there ever any talks after that episode of making that a spinoff?
3: No. Wow. No. Really? The idea came from Kid. From Kid and Kid and Play.
1: Okay. Mm.
3: All y'all know Kid. Everybody.
1: Yeah. Of course.
3: Yeah. Yeah. And he called me upset about late night TV. He was like, hey, man, we don't got no talent coming on TV at all. Mm-hmm. You know, with the two Jimmys. He said, why don't you call Martin and ask him to do that Barnell Hill show as a TV show, but it's really a late night talk show.
1: Wow. Mm. Wow.
3: And so we got it. It's a sitcom about a television show that is a television show. So at the end, we have, just like in Living Color, we get our performances, you know, October London, Kirk Franklin, killing it.
4: Mm-hmm. Yeah, I see Dougie Fresh is in it as well.
3: Yeah, Dougie's my MC.
4: Yeah, I think that's dope.
3: Yeah,
4: he is. That's really, really dope.
3: Yeah, yeah. So we put it together. It's not hitting me yet. It's not hitting me yet.
1: Really?
3: Nah, it's not hitting me yet.
4: What you mean? You don't feel like
3: it's almost like I'm ready to get the work. I'm ready to get the work. But we'll be able to watch it for a whole season.
1: Yeah.
3: Before they say, hey, we're going to keep this thing going. Mm-hmm. You know what I mean? But I guess it's hitting me.
1: What did you put into the Barnell character that made people remember it for 3 decades, you think?
3: His spontaneity, man. Because when me and him lined up, I went into that daggone show, man. And I was like, so he was like, come on, you know you're on my show, right? You know you're on my show. I was like, yeah, I know I'm on your show, man. But you know, I got a show. He said, yeah. So bring it.
1: So my Martin.
3: So I brought what I brought. And what I brought was, hey, watch out. Mm. It's going to be some corners to go around. Wow. But the same thing's happening on this show. The same thing's happening on this show, man. We did a scene and he was crying. He had these boys, right? And I started going down the line, you know, calling them different names and blah, blah, this, that, and the other thing. And he's supposed to be playing this gangster. And he was trying to keep a straight face. And he was like, and literal tears were rolling all down his cheek. It was like a mix of joy and it was hard to describe.
4: Yeah.
3: You know what I mean? Mm-hmm. Just us being there.
4: Yeah.
3: Because we went through all the ups and downs, man. There was a comedy club called the Comedy Act Theater. Mm-hmm. And that's where everybody went. That was Robin Harris's joint, right? So everybody was there. It was the hottest in L.A. You know, it was so far back that the Raiders were winning Super Bowls. We were out in the parking lot crying because the owner wouldn't put us on stage the night that Spike Lee came to cast Do the Right Thing. Mm-hmm. And that was our shot. He got the movie.
4: Yeah.
3: He definitely got that movie, and that was his start. And then I got my movie, Strictly Business, which, speaking of Puff, I'll just put that out there. But, yeah, for the algorithm.
1: What Puff had to do with Strictly Business?
3: Puff was my assistant.
1: Was he for real?
4: The movie,
3: He was Andre's protege,
4: yeah,
3: right?
4: Yeah.
3: So he was to take me around all the clubs and show me all the acts. And I was like, this dude is smart as hell.
4: Mm-hmm.
3: Like, he went around and he showed me Black Sheep. He's like, they're going to blow up. He went and said, this is Leaders of the New School. People are thinking it's going to be C. Brown. Okay. People are thinking it's going to be C. Brown. I think it's going to be Busta. Like, he would give me this whole analysis. But what he told me one day was, he said, you're going to have to cut your peak.
1: Oh, yeah.
3: You know, and I was like, I ain't cutting my peak, man. This is my signature. He said, if you don't cut that, it's going to look big on the screen. I was like, get out of here. And then I was at the premiere like.
1: He was right.
3: My head is like a shark fan.
1: Yeah.
3: Yeah, wow. He was right.
1: Hello, Cool J.
3: You know, yeah. Yeah, he was right. Brilliant. Me, him, and a guy named Craig Boogie and Heavy.
4: Why he get fired?
3: Who?
4: Did he get fired from that job?
3: Yeah, because he punched one of the one of the Teamsters. Mm. It wasn't really even a punch. It was just kind of like a nick. Like,
4: oh, I thought you was about to say because it was like, because nick. It was your peak.
3: Mm-hmm. No, the guy, you know, New York. There's some Teamster was like, you can't put your car there. Mm-hmm. And he's like, hey man, I'm just dropping this guy off. Look, I'm his assistant. I'm putting his bags in the trailer. Mm-hmm. Get it out of here. Get it out of here. And he leaned in a little bit too close, and Pumps said, "Bah." And you know what happened? What happened to the tough guy? Call the police. You know what I mean? He, damn. You know, he got taken away and the whole 9 yards.
5: He got locked up for that too.
3: Yeah, yeah, yeah. Wow. Got taken away. I went and got him.
5: You had to bail him out.
3: Four in the morning down 21st and the precinct right down there. He called me, man. Russ wouldn't get him. Mm-hmm. Andre wouldn't come down there.
5: Nobody would get him.
3: Nobody was coming down.
5: They were partying. They were, but you were the only one.
4: Probably regular behavior to them.
3: Yeah, you know what I mean?
5: Did it again.
3: Yeah, so I said, I'll come down there, not knowing if I was even going to be able to get him out of there. I just
1: And it was harder to get in touch with people back then.
3: Yeah, yeah, for sure. For sure, man.
1: Cell phones and all that stuff.
3: Yeah, but when I went down there, they were cool. Yeah. In Living Color was at its hottest.
4: Okay. There was a... Oh, go ahead. I was going to say, there was an Instagram Live. Remember Fat Joe was on all the lives during that... the pandemic, and he had somebody on his show from Juice, and they were talking about how Diddy was trying to be Bishop in Juice, but he didn't get it. They wouldn't let him come on a set to try it because of the incident that happened on that set. They was they didn't want the set to be like crazy.
3: Maybe so. I mean, it was jumping in, you know. And when I was going around to the clubs, the Red Parrot, Octagon, the Building, you know, those were the spots. And I was in New York at that time when everything was. So when Puff came out with by the time Bad Boy Remix came out, and I saw that video, I was like, he's going to blow.
1: Mm-hmm. Which remix was that? You said
3: Flavin' Your Ear remix. Mm-hmm. When I saw that video, I was like, he gone.
5: LL and all
4: yeah.
3: I was like, he gone. Mm. You know, niggas mad at you. More boots and ass.
1: That's true. More butt.
5: Fair one.
3: Ran some notes. Damn handsome, but damn bell, bell, more roses, chicken in the booth.
5: He loves that low line.
1: Take them rhymes back to the factory.
3: I see.
5: Yep.
4: Okay, all right. We know. The show.
5: Yeah.
4: You like the
5: part. So in the show.
3: And LL, yeah. Tishes, boom, skeevy. Delicious. Oh, give me coos. Love me good.
5: Ooh, damn. Charlamagne swears LL was talking about trans back then. We go, he.
3: I don't know.
1: LL, I ain't never said no like that. I don't know where did me get that from.
4: Right in your mouth.
1: I ain't never said no.
3: Is this me over here greasy?
1: Hello?
4: No.
1: I don't know what the hell NB talking about.
4: Lauren.
3: Yeah.
1: Jesus Christ.
3: Yeah.
5: And you know, LL will really put hands on him.
1: Right. No, LL gonna see you. No, I ain't say no like that. That
5: All right, we got more with Tommy Davidson when we come back. His new show, The Varnell Hill Show, is out right now. You can check it out on Paramount Plus. It's The Breakfast Club. Good morning.
6: I'm about to pull up on you right quick. You got a man. They got to do with me. Come outside right quick.
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0: J-A-N-V, Just Hilarious, Charlamagne Tha God. We are The Breakfast Club. We're still kicking it with Tommy Davidson. His new show, The Varnell Hill, is out right now. You can check it out on Paramount Plus. Charlamagne?
1: You've had so much success, but then there was like your contemporaries, a lot of them have become even bigger household names, right? But have you ever had to wrestle with wondering why somebody else's career went one direction and yours went another, but now, right now, you got your own show in 2026?
2: I did when it was happening, because I didn't understand what I know now. I something happened to me along the line where I realized, hey, man, why don't you stop complaining? Why don't you stop complaining about who got this and who got that and who got that? Why don't you find out what they did? Why don't you find out what they did to do that? Why don't you start to look at what choices they're making? You know what I mean? Why don't you start trying to work harder on what you're doing? But at the same time, you know, do the math. Do the math about what you see. You know what I mean? If it's a certain agency, if it's a certain this or that, or they did this with an article or whatever, then there's nothing wrong with watching the path and following it. But for me, you know, I want my path to be my path.
3: Right.
2: You know, I don't want to have to, you know, I can do this. You know what I mean? But you can learn from the people closest to you.
1: But at 60 plus, getting your own TV show,
2: man,
1: built around a character you created in your 20s, 30s, that has to hit differently. Like, does it feel like a comeback or like confirmation that you never went nowhere?
2: It's confirmation and it's a comeback too, because I get to be in front of the thing that people know me for. You know, if I play quarterback, right, and then I you know, had to sit down for another person for a couple of seasons or whatever, then hey, I'm always a quarterback, right? But I've seen quarterbacks go through, going in first round draft choice, da da da, being the hot guy, got all the money, this, that, and the other thing, and then slow down, and the years went by, and they didn't get those things, and then finally the opportunity came, but the opportunity didn't come like in one day. The opportunity came by them saying, you know what, I'm gonna hang in there. I don't have the start, but you know, I'm working. I got my kids. He's good to me. I've seen greater miracles, but I'll take this one. I would take this one.
0: What got you back on your square? Because, you know, you talk about your trials and tribulations. What got you back to staying focused and saying, I can do this? Because most people would have folded, right? With some of the stuff that you've been with. So what got you in that mind frame to be like, I can do it?
2: I always thought that I could, you know. But while things started happening without me, I started doubting it. Not doubting what I could do, but doubting if it would happen. You know, that's one of the things that has changed about my thinking, is that who cares when it's going to happen? Just keep working on it. Just keep working on it, man. And it'll meet you halfway. You know, if you ain't prepared when it happened, it's not going to happen anyway.
1: That's right.
0: Did you ever do anything that would hurt you from coming back? Like, you talk about Diddy, and she just mentioned that, you know, Diddy might have or might have not punched the guy in the face, which hurt him for trying out for Bishop. Have you ever went so far where you couldn't come back or had to repair those relationships?
2: With myself, you know, going through my downward spiral with substance, and going through my downward spiral just as a man, trying to be a man in this thing, you know, not able to be the best that I could be in relationships too. You know, and now that my children are older, you know, and now that I see you can lose it, you know, you can lose it. You might not think so, but it also can come back. But there's one ingredient that I never really paid much attention to, is the thing that brings the sun up every day. And I had more respect for that, not because I have respect for it, because trial by ass whipping, I learned it. Trial by my own ass whipping.
1: You weren't a spiritual person prior to that?
2: Not like I am now.
1: Okay.
2: Not like I don't have to think about believing.
1: Well, all praise is due to God. Right.
2: You know what I mean?
1: His name. Don't say that thing before that. Puts the sun up. God.
2: Yeah, there you go. There you go.
1: That's right.
2: Yeah, there's no doubt. There's no doubt in my mind, and it was from things being put right in front of me. Like when my mother passed away, you know, my mother wouldn't let me come see her. She knew I was the most sensitive ever, so she didn't let me come see her. And my sister was like, she's serious. She don't want you to come and see her like this. And I was like, man, I had to stay at home and all that, right? Well, she started out as an atheist, right? She didn't talk God miles, none of that, none of that, right? Didn't want to, but she was carrying on that way. Like, she'd give, you know, kids food and if somebody, you always know somebody got killed in my neighborhood because they crying in our living room at 4 in the morning. She's always helping people. So I couldn't understand that. I couldn't understand it. But then She used to like me to sing to her. So I called her, and my sister said, if you want to talk to her again, you better call her. Mm-hmm. I said, cool. And I, you know, she said, sing for me. And I sang. And then she said, I'm not afraid anymore because there is a God.
0: Mm. Mm.
2: Now, what's the chances of her finding me in the trash, carrying me the whole time, a black child with a white family in D.C., mm-hmm. and then finding God in the process? Wow. So when I see people having a debate about it, you know, I don't debate anymore because I know where I've been on more than one occasion with a gun in my face or whatever it was, where it could have been gone.
1: Look at God.
3: That's right.
1: What song did she like for you to sing to her?
2: I sang.
4: That's a boing boing.
5: Not was my voice.
2: I said,
5: the hell on her
4: what is my word, what you mean?
5: What?
4: I think you're doing Sammy Davis.
5: Emotional and here you come.
2: He still gets ching ching when he does it. You see what I'm saying? Yeah. It works for him.
4: Okay? So sensitive,
2: I ain't doubting him. I'm never doubting him. Man, when I heard that, I was like, he's three less than Mahomes.
5: Mm-hmm.
2: You know what I mean? Mm-hmm. But when you stay true to yourself, though, you know, I could do like, LL, don't call it a comeback. I've been here for years, but I know what he was saying. But if you're not seen, then who knows?
1: Mm-hmm. But you've That's always the hardest. Been seen, or like there's gotta, there's something beautiful about this idea sitting dormant for all this time, and then suddenly this is your next chapter. Like what has this taught you about timing? This experience in particular.
2: That when God feels you're ready, then it's gonna happen.
5: Mm-hmm.
2: It's gonna happen.
5: Mm-hmm.
2: You know, you can have all the doubt in the world, you know, and have like just the storm brewing, and just know that there's always a light at the end of that tunnel.
5: Mm-hmm.
2: I remember watching three things I remember because I listened to hear him in people.
5: Yeah.
2: After things happen. So when the linebacker Lewis from the
1: Ray
2: Ravens,
1: Lewis. Ray Lewis,
2: mm-hmm. the stabbing situation, he was going to go to jail and blah, blah, blah, blah. He ended up getting the MVP in the Super Bowl. And winning the Super Bowl,
0: mm-hmm.
2: and I would listen to his interview, and he said, "I knew God wouldn't put me that kind of trial unless it was a triumph after that."
5: Ooh.
2: Then Plexico actually caught the last touchdown in the Super Bowl.
1: Yeah.
2: So they asked him, "Hey man, you shot yourself in the leg, you got thrown out of the league, you had to go to jail, you end up coming back two seasons, and then you end up catching a winning touchdown in the Super Bowl. What do you attest that to?" And he said, well, when I got up this morning, I said, God, if you get me to the field, I'll be happy with just that.
5: Mm-hmm. Mm-hmm. So playing Vernell for you this time.
1: Hold on, he got one more. Go ahead. Three.
2: I don't remember it.
1: Damn.
2: Yeah, I don't remember it.
1: Mm-hmm. It's okay.
5: But playing Vernell for you this time, because of all the ups, the downs, the times that you had to sit and like the thought process, just all that is different than when you were playing Vernell on Martin. Then, like there's a like more of a spiritual alignment for you right now.
2: Yeah, and you learn. You know, you live and you learn, right? And one of the things that is the most difficult about entertainment is that there's a thing called business attached to it. You know, so this is show business. And that's why the song says it. You know, there's no business like show business. It's like no business I know. Something like that is going to make the person across from you in a movie not give you your lines off camera.
5: Mm-hmm.
2: Just because they felt like not doing it that day.
5: Mm-hmm.
2: Or just because they felt like, hey, man, I ain't helping you. I'm never going to be able to get through to that person.
5: Mm-hmm.
2: You know, so it's that conclusion that the business is never going to be done. Mm-hmm. The business got to do itself. But the show must go on.
0: All right, we got more with Tommy Davidson. When we come back, it's The Breakfast Club. Good morning.

0: DJ Envy, Just Hilarious, Charlamagne Tha God. We are The Breakfast Club. We're still kicking it with Tommy Davidson. His new show, The Varnell Hill, is out right now. You can check it out on Paramount Plus. Lauren.
1: The show is like the then versus the now, right? Mm-hmm. And I'm listening to you all this wisdom and this clarity. And I'm thinking about how, like, the shows in the 90s, and like you mentioned, Arsenio Hall and those mm-hmm. talk shows, they carried a different type of responsibility than you see with a lot of creators and just people online and mm-hmm. in mm-hmm. writers' rooms today, mm-hmm. right? What do you think is missing from that time period that we don't have today? And is there a way to bridge it? Because that's kind of what Varnell Hill mm-hmm. show would do if it were a real show and could.
2: Probably databases and stuff, social media. Now you can have your whole world in the palm of your hand. You ain't got to reference nobody, really. You ain't got to talk to nobody, really. There's a lot of stuff that you can do in there that's to do. A big part of our generations are, they live in there. Mm-hmm. You know what I'm saying? They live in there. But there's a world out here, too. You know, so that's, I credit it to that, but it ain't going nowhere. You know, you got to live with changes. You know, I'm sure when a couple guys were on a horse and they saw the car, they said, man, what is that, man? It can't even go up a hill.
3: Right.
2: You know, now the cars are named after horsepower. Mm-hmm. So we know that it's there, but so are horses. You see what I'm saying?
3: Still,
2: so, yeah.
3: This day, yeah.
2: You know, and they don't need no grocery store and they don't need us.
3: But I know them damn horses was happy as hell. Like, thank you. Y'all
2: yeah,
3: y'all
2: yeah, y'all yeah.
3: I know they ride on because look.
2: Comedy. Comedy. Now them stand up comic. That's comedy.
4: Now them horses getting hunted for meat.
2: right. Yeah.
3: They getting what?
4: Hunted for meat.
3: Oh, hunted. They're being hunted. Oh,
5: you mess up like $100 for me, right? $100 for me.
3: $100, yeah.
2: So, you ain't never tasted horse?
4: I don't think so.
3: No, you have?
2: Mm-hmm.
3: Is it good?
2: Yeah, if everybody knew how a horse tastes, they'd be gone.
4: Delicious.
3: Damn.
5: Delicious.
2: I did it in Sicily, man. The dude was like, it's horse. I was like, nah, we ain't gonna eat no horse meat. He took that thing and put it in a broiler, put some butter on that, man. When he brought that out to me, I was like, oh my God.
3: Yeah. Oh my God.
2: I was like, horses would be gone. Yeah. You know what I mean?
4: I've got a couple more questions. You know what I think is smart about the Varnell Hill show? Like, I've heard Martin say he don't want to reboot Martin. Mm-hmm. But this is like the smart way to expand that universe and to get back into that universe without rebooting Martin.
2: Yeah, mm-hmm. yeah. Because that boy is smart, man. He is smart. It's so good being attached to him at this time, too, because of the choices he's made. Mm-hmm. And I'm also a part of... My career is credited to black men. The first time I was on TV, it was Robert Townsend. Second time I was on TV, it was Arsenio Hall.
4: Oh my God.
2: Third time, it was Eddie Murphy, where I played his little brother in a CBS series called Coming to America. Mm-hmm. It didn't go, but he did that. And then Keenan was the next one. And I had swore off everything because I had the best agents and everything, and I was going to be the big dude, and it didn't mm-hmm. happen. And so I got a call from my agent, from Keenan Ivory Wayans, who is the man mm-hmm. that said he wanted me to do a TV show. And I said, I don't want to do it. Because me and my manager at the time, Sinclair Jones, wherever you are, man, call me, boy. He said, nah, let's go back to the clubs and rebuild what we're building. Because yeah. all this was a strategic plan.
5: Mm-hmm. Mm-hmm.
2: I just hit the plan earlier than that.
5: Mm-hmm.
2: It was, our plan was dominate in stand-up, do a stand-up special, or as many as you can, then get into TV, then get into film, mm-hmm. then get into producing and authoring and all the other stuff you want to do.
3: Yeah.
2: Mm-hmm. You know, we had like a 20-year plan, but it's been 35 years now.
3: And look,
2: so I hit it 15 early. You know, I'm just grateful, man. I got the call from you. I'm like, oh, man, yeah, let's do that again.
3: Mm-hmm.
2: Yeah, man. Yeah, mm-hmm. you kidding me? Let's do that again.
5: Mm-hmm. I do have a question, right? So when I heard you were coming, of course, I Googled the show. Mm-hmm. Before they sent the trailers and the episodes beforehand, I seen Just Hilarious on there. Mm-hmm. I thought Just Hilarious was in it, but I seen the mm-hmm. first four episodes and she wasn't. Is she on it? What that
3: I watched the whole season. No, I'm not in it. What happened, Tommy? Damn.
2: Were you there?
3: Yeah, I did. This was, remember when I came out to LA and I shot something with you? It was it was like two or three scenes. Remember Bentley had hit me and I know now Evans. Bentley,
2: why don't
3: Evans.
2: I remember that?
3: I don't know why you don't remember that. You ain't that damn old.
2: It wasn't on a set?
3: It was a set. We came out there.
2: What was the scene?
3: You had on a yellow
2: what
3: suit.
2: Was
3: you had on the same suit you were in.
2: What was the scene?
3: I was, oh my gosh, like I was like one where I was flirting with you and then mm-hmm. it was like three different scenes that we shot.
2: Mm-hmm.
3: I forgot what the hell my name was, but yeah, I came out there. They flew me up to mm-hmm. LA. I remember Bentley Evans, you, it was a few mm-hmm. other people. Martin was supposed to come to the set that day. Mm-hmm. He didn't show up. And then the writer's strike had happened, and they said that it was done. Like, all right, they brought everything to a halt. Mm-hmm. And then I'm sitting here, like, weeks ago, and I hear Charlotte like, yo, Barnell Hill Show coming back. I was like, it is? Ain't nobody hit me? Leo Jackson, that was the other guy I talked to also. I think he works closely with you or whatever. You and Martin, he works closely with. And I was like, damn, it is. And then he said, yeah. And so when they sent it to me, I watched the whole season. I'm like, damn, this is funny. I ain't in it.
2: You know? Yeah, but you know what, though? You're resilient, though.
3: Yeah.
2: You're resilient. When I be in Jacksonville, you know, I look, there go her name.
3: Mm-hmm.
2: Right up on the thing. Or I go somewhere else, in Connecticut somewhere, there go her name. How many times has that happened to me? Man, Lord have mercy. Yeah. I auditioned for A Different World, right?
3: Mm-hmm.
2: And that was the hottest show. It was right behind Cosby
5: Show, yep.
2: Right. Yeah. Right. And it was a black college, and mm-hmm. I'm like, man, oh my God, I want this.
3: Yeah.
2: You know, I want this thing. And so it was me. It came down to me, Kadeem Hardison, mm-hmm. and Alphonse Ribeiro.
4: To play Dwayne Wayne.
2: To play Dwayne Wayne,
3: wow,
2: right?
3: Okay.
2: But I tell you how it all really turned out. And those things are good.
3: Yeah.
2: You know, keep us hungry, you know?
3: Yeah.
2: So I go in and come back out. Then Kadeem go in and come back out. And then Alphonse go in, come back out, but he left.
3: Mm-hmm.
2: And I'm like, oh, man. So he goes in, he comes back, I go in. He comes back. He goes in. This time they're clapping.
3: Yeah.
2: Yeah. That's how I found out I didn't have it. They were hugging his.
3: Oh, yeah. Wow.
2: Yeah. You know what I mean? So I guess I ain't got this. And the lady at the desk was like, I've got your parking valet. Yeah, they want you out too.
3: Yeah.
2: Not only are you finished with that opportunity, you finished with the builder. Damn. Yeah. Here's your validation.
3: Yeah.
2: Man. For your parking.
3: Mm.
2: You know what I mean?
3: Mm.
2: How many times?
3: Yeah.
2: Booty call.
3: Mm-hmm.
2: I didn't get booty call at first.
3: Mm.
2: I went in, auditioned my butt off. And they're like, yep, yeah, thanks. You know, and I was like, okay. You know? And Bill was supposed to do it. Bill Bellamy.
3: Oh, wow. Okay.
2: Right?
3: Yeah.
2: But the deal didn't work out.
3: Mm-hmm.
2: So they called me back. And I thought, I ain't auditioning, though.
3: Mm-hmm.
2: And it was like, well, come on. It's you and Jamie.
3: That's what's up.
2: Yeah.
3: That's how I ended up getting my first sitcom as well. I did Rel, a Fox sitcom. I was a series lead. It wasn't originally me that got it. Mm-hmm. It was somebody else. And then they called me back like,
2: mm-hmm.
3: you know, come on. And I was like, mm-hmm. I'll audition again. That time. I was like, yeah, I'll do it.
2: And then
3: I got the part.
2: Yeah, of course. And whatever's next for you.
3: Yeah.
2: Whatever's next for you, man, is next for you. Radio's hard. Hold on. You want to see something hard? Try this.
3: Oh, yeah.
2: Lord
3: I know.
2: Have mercy. This. No, you made it.
3: Well, I love you. I'm absolutely.
5: Tommy Davidson, thank you, man. The Barnell Hill Show. You can check it out today. Paramount Plus. If you haven't seen it, I've seen the first three episodes. Hilarious. Definitely go check it. It gives you that 90s
3: season.
5: Feeling back.
3: Yeah.
5: Mm-hmm. Love it so much. We appreciate you, brother.
2: Hey, man. You too, man.
4: Always a pleasure.
5: Thank you so much.
2: You too.
5: It's Tommy Davidson. It's The Breakfast Club. Good morning. Let's get right to the latest.
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17: Oh, God. This morning, y'all, I know you guys mentioned Cat Williams' birthday.
3: Great.
17: But we have another thing to celebrate on his birthday because Netflix announced that he will have a video podcast coming to Netflix.
3: Congratulations.
17: Yes, it will premiere on Netflix later in 2026.
4: Yeah, Netflix doubled down on a lot of podcasts, but I really want them to stop calling these things podcasts until they get the audio component, okay? They're vodcasts. Which we love.
3: Video podcast.
17: I've seen both in the, like when they announce new things, but I feel like they say podcast because people just more easily know what a podcast is. Mm-hmm.
4: You
17: know
4: gotta respect the game. And by the way, they should just have an audio portion. All they gotta do is, you know, partner with us here at iHeart and, you know, we can do all the audio. But.
17: Baby.
4: Cat Williams has a podcast coming to Netflix.
17: Yes.
5: That's dope.
17: Yes. He does. Congratulations. Yes. I don't know the name of it yet. It just was announced that it was ordered and that it will be here later this year. So congratulations.
3: Nice.
17: Following his special too, which is, you know, a dope follow-up to a special.
3: Yes.
17: Now, in other news, speaking of show business, so Issa Rae and the Insecure cast, they planned to go on a big anniversary tour. They're celebrating 10 years mm-hmm. of the show Insecure. It was announced. People were excited. And then they told us some good and bad news yesterday because the tour is going to be canceled, kind of, but not. Let's take a listen.
7: Hey y'all, thank you so much for supporting the Insecure 10-year anniversary tour. Do you want the good news or the bad news? Yvonne.
14: Issa, don't do that. Why you putting that on me, huh? You guys, we just want to say thank you for rocking with us for the last 10 years. But the reality is, what time is it? I gotta leave right now. Hey, Jay, is there something you want to tell people?
15: What the hell? I guess I'm the one who has to tell you. What was that? You need me now. I gotta... You know what, Natasha? You got it.
18: Hey, guys. Looks like I have to carry this like I did all 5 seasons. The tour ain't happening, y'all. Let me pass it to Prentice, and he'll tell you the good news.
19: We're still celebrating the 10-year anniversary of Insecure in Inglewood on October 8th. Guys, we are so sorry we had to cancel the tour, but everybody started working, which is good.
7: Unfortunately, our schedules got messed up, and we are so sorry. But we only wanted to do this if we could all be there and give you the best experience possible.
4: I promise you, I thought that when they announced this tour, because I'm like, there's no way all of them could be on all of these dates, because whether it's Prentice, Issa, Jay, mm-hmm. Natasha, or Yvonne, they always working. Mm-hmm. How are all of them going to be off on dates when they got to do these shows?
17: At first, yeah, because I mean, we just talked about it, but at first I was like, well, why wouldn't they? And then, but yeah, things come up. I know just in the last 2 weeks, we've talked about and watched just 4 to 5 announcements with Issa Rae alone. Mm-hmm. So I can only imagine what else is happening for the rest of the cast, because they out here and they working. Issa Rae, just the last announcement I saw, her and Tracy Oliver are doing a new show as well, too, that they have coming. So they all have a lot going on, but that October 8th date, you can get tickets at Ticketmaster, and they say that the refunds are going to be coming back to people who already bought tickets within 14 to 21 days. So you'll still get to see your favorite cast from Insecure.
4: They're doing one show though, you said, right?
17: Yes, one show on October 8th, and it's going to happen at the YouTube Theater in Inglewood. And in my opinion, them doing one show to celebrate the 10-year anniversary in Inglewood is, to me, it's going to be a lot like more like, wow,
4: 10
17: years
4: of
17: Insecure than going everywhere else to see them. I think it's going to make it even bigger, so.
3: That's what's up.
17: Yes. Now, as we shift gears a bit, we had talked about Dame Dash and the fact that his life rights were planning to be auctioned off. This coming after a lot of the different debt conversations that we've had around Dame Dash and some of the money that he owes to different people. Now, when I talked about this story, when we broke the story, I told you guys that the people that were investigating the bankruptcy were asking a judge to set a plan in place. Mm-hmm. We now have the plan. So Dame Dash's life rights will be auctioned off on October 27th. That's when the winning bid will be announced, but the auction will take place on October 1st. I'm sorry. The bidders, the last day for you to bid will be September 23rd. Now, they do still have the Everlasting Films, who was the original person I told you guys had put down that $37K. Mm-hmm. But they said that they've received a bunch of different other inquiries. So now they're moving forward to auction on October 1st. Final day to bid October 27th. And yeah. So, okay. Small update there. What are you smiling at, Charlamagne?
4: I am not smiling. There's no smile over here.
5: There was a little smile over there.
4: It was not a little
5: smile. There was a little smile. I did see a little smile over there.
4: Okay. I was not smiling.
5: Well, what do you call it?
4: I wasn't doing nothing.
3: You were smizing?
4: I wasn't even doing that.
17: All right.
4: The Honorable Minister Louis Farrakhan says, when you see men fall, you don't laugh, you learn.
17: 100%.
4: Mm. Okay.
17: Yeah.
4: So I wasn't smiling.
17: And for people
5: learning.
4: Yes.
17: Yeah.
3: Okay.
17: For people who are wondering what the bid or who don't remember our original report, in this bid, if you win the auction, you will be entitled to receive exclusive worldwide rights to Dame Dash's life story, as well as 100 hours of video content that the people that were investigating the bankruptcy say that they've gotten a hold to, including video content, photographs, and different memorabilia.
5: Can you see the video content before you make a bid?
17: I'm not for sure about that. I don't have the answer.
5: Like,
17: but
5: if somebody wants to invest in, because they're investing, right? Nobody's going to buy just this, like, Dame Dash. They're going to invest into a project, and they want to know what they're getting. They want to know what the video is, and they want to know if they can use it for a documentary or if it's his voice. And
17: I'm not 100% for sure, but I wouldn't see why you wouldn't be able to ask questions if you're putting up the money. But I do know, in addition to that, there's the project that was unreleased in development. He was on, like, a Rockefeller story of some sort that also would be included within this. So, yeah. Okay. So that's the latest for the hour, guys. And coming up in the next latest, we're going to talk about parenting, because 21 Savage sat down with Pete Davidson, and they are having a dad's talk about being present parents.
4: Oh, Pete's show is coming back on Netflix, too.
17: His
4: vodcast.
17: Vodcast, yep. Nice. He, along with a lot of their other originals, were ordered new or more episodes. So that's dope. Will be remaining on Netflix, and we'll be talking about him in the next latest.
5: All right. 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Now, donkey today, Charlamagne, who are you giving your donkey to?
4: Man, I need the Rump Reaper. Okay, Khalees Crowder to come to the front of the congregation. We like to have a word with him. Okay, he's still out here sniffing ass. And we're going to discuss.
3: Uh-oh, Envy.
5: It should be, uh-oh, him.
4: That's right. That's right. If he snip your ass, he gonna faint.
5: Oh, my goodness. It's the Breakfast Club.

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5: Charlamagne, give it to him. Give it to him.
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1: You know, Donkey of the Day for Wednesday, September 2nd, goes to 39-year-old Khalees Crowder. If that name sounds familiar, it's because he's a booty boogeyman, okay? An ass goblin, all right? The Grim Chica, all right? He is a serial butt sniffer, and he was arrested again after employees at stores in Glendale, California, allegedly caught him doing what he does best. And that's crouching behind people and attempting to smell their ass. Let's go to NBC 4 News for the report, please.
9: The man, the so-called butt sniffer, is apparently under arrest again. We have exclusive video that shows 39-year-old Khalees Crowder inside a store in Glendale, where once again he is accused of smelling people's behinds.
10: NBC 4's Tracy Leung joins us live from that business right now in Glendale with details of the new arrest. Tracy.
11: Yeah, Carolyn and Colleen, the owner here at the Big Save discount store, called police after they noticed a man bending down attempting to sniff customers. In this video, you see the man who police have identified as 39-year-old Khalees Crowder. Witnesses say he was trying to sniff people inside the store. Police arrested Crowder on Friday around 3:30 after reviewing this surveillance footage from Big Save discount store and video from another store, Marshall's, which is about 3.5 miles away, where Crowder was allegedly doing the same thing. Police say Crowder was cooperative and was booked for a parole violation. This is not the first time Crowder has been caught for inappropriate behavior. Last year in July, Crowder was arrested at the Burbank Nordstrom Rack after police received reports of someone roaming the women's department and sexually harassing a female customer. Then 1 month later, he was arrested after allegedly sniffing a woman's behind inside a Walgreens store in Burbank. Investigators say Crowder has a history of similar offenses in Glendale and Burbank dating back to 2021.
1: At this point, I need to see him on Vlad TV. Okay, Vlad, you need to get to the bottom of this bottom sniffer. Okay, I'm not serious enough to have just, I'm not mature enough to have that kind of conversation with him. Okay, because if you're keeping score, you just heard what they said. That's 4 documented arrest incidents tied to this kind of behavior. But reports describe a much longer history. Okay, Khalees, what are you searching for? Okay, in my mind, you're an alien from another planet and you're searching for something that has been buried in an anus somewhere in California. Okay, it's something that's the equivalent of an infinity stone and it's been hidden in someone's rectum on this planet and Khalees has to find it. Maybe he's a Green Lantern, okay, investigating an alien conspiracy and he has to anal probe people for the investigation. This has happened way too many times for it to be normal. Okay, Khalees has a problem and you don't just wake up and become Jack the Sniffer. Okay, I don't know what got Khalees to this point, but I do know everything you desire does not deserve expression. Okay, human beings have strange impulses. Human beings have strange addictions. Human beings have strange kinks. Okay, we have thoughts we'd probably never admit publicly, but that's where discipline comes into play. And being disciplined doesn't mean you don't have impulses. Okay, discipline means your impulses don't control you. Okay, but they definitely control Khalees. Khalees clearly enjoys the aroma of anus in the morning. The best part of waking up is my nose in someone's butt. That is a direct quote from Khalees's Facebook. I'm lying. I made that up. But Khalees, okay, these women didn't consent to have their asses be your nose candy, okay? Look, you can, you know, do whatever you like if you got consent. Without consent, you are violating somebody else's peace. That's a crime, okay? And that's the issue. I don't think Khalees knows he's doing anything wrong. Or he's really sick because insanity is doing the same thing over and over and expecting different results. And this brother has reportedly been arrested multiple times, okay, which proves something about human nature. Consequences don't change people who haven't decided they want to change, okay? Sometimes punishment just creates an intermission. And him going to jail right now was just another intermission. You can lock somebody up, you can embarrass them, you can fine them. But if the thinking doesn't change, you haven't ended the behavior, okay? You just put it on a quick commercial break, all right? This man is 39 years old, and he's a derriere demon, okay? When he was younger, he was probably a teenage mutant truffle pig. Look, I don't care if it's sex, money, food, drugs, attention, power, whatever your appetite is, if you don't learn how to control what you crave, eventually what you crave will control you. Khalees, never in my life have I wanted someone to keep their nose out of other people's business more than you. Please give Khalees Crowder the sweet sounds of the Hamilton.

0: know if I want to see him on Vlad TV. I don't know if I want to see him on Drink Champs. Because both could be, you know, equally as entertaining. But then I want to see him sit with a psychotherapist like Elliot Connie. I just need somebody to get him to tell his life story.
1: What is the charge? Is it harassment? Is it... What was the charge?
0: To be honest with you, I didn't even care.
2: It has to be harassment. You sniffing somebody's ass, yo.
0: Without consent.
2: Yeah, like, no, that has to be some type of assault or harassment.
1: But
2: like,
1: that's my question is because, you know, because you can walk by somebody and go, and smell it, but that's not a harassment.
0: Right. No, that's just your ass because you don't wash it.
1: But if you continually
0: you
1: do that.
0: If you just walking by.
1: What is the charge?
0: Listen, if you walk by somebody and you smell ass without trying to smell ass,
2: damn.
0: That's a problem.
1: Oh, yeah, that is a problem. Yeah, I'm just curious, like, what is the charge? Like,
0: it's a sex offense, man.
2: Yeah,
0: he's a
2: registered
0: sex offender.
2: That's my private area. And I'm in the store shopping or whatever, and you walking up to me, like, behind me. Yeah, you got your nose. Never.

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1: Morning, everybody. It's DJ Envy, Jess Hilarious, Charlamagne Tha God. We are the Breakfast Club. If you're just joining us, we open up the phone lines 800-585-1051. Salute to Aaliyah B. Gibbs on Threads. I thought it was recently, but a couple of months ago, actually. She said, "What's something you stopped doing once you realized professionalism was never going to protect you anyway?" 800-585-1051. She asked this question to black women, but we ask it everybody, both genders, women and men. What's something you stopped doing once you realized professionalism was never going to protect you anyway? Jess?
2: Yo, I never stopped doing nothing. Mm. Like, I'm always
3: That's the problem.
2: Showing up.
3: You said something earlier that I think could be
2: I stopped
3: answer.
2: Going live.
3: Yes.
2: But I think it's the other way around, because it's like, that was the first time I did that for a job. Like, I would go live and wild the f*** out, but like, not for a job. You know what I mean?
1: Can you not curse? Please?
2: Only did it. Oh, my God.
1: Maybe that's one thing you should do, stop cursing.
2: Yeah.
3: But no, that's not true, because there's been times that you've gone live in the past,
2: mm-hmm.
3: and it has affected certain jobs. Maybe you've never had, like, a permanent job like this for so mm-hmm. long, but you've had jobs
2: mm-hmm.
3: that is affected by you going live.
2: Yeah. Well, yeah. Okay. I ain't stopped, though. I just stopped going live about this job. So that's good. Yeah, we can say that. Yeah, I stopped going live.
1: I think for myself, I know in a lot of businesses, people feel forced to have to go out after
2: yeah.
1: work. Like after 5 o'clock, you have to go to the Christmas party. You have to go
2: yes.
1: out and get drinks. You have to. I don't do that. If I don't want to go, I'm not going.
2: Yeah.
1: It is what it is. If I don't feel it, if I got to go home with my kids, I'm not doing it.
2: Got you.
1: F all that. What about you, Charlotte?
3: I've never had a problem with this. Maybe because I'm a little off, but I think the biggest problem people have in corporate America or any corporate environment is biting your tongue. That's one thing I tell people. What's the point of not speaking up in a corporate environment? Like, I don't like talking behind people's back. I don't like expressing frustrations without talking to the person I'm frustrated about. Like,
2: mm-hmm.
3: why can't you take things to your supervisor? Why can't you take things to your, you know, boss? If you got a problem with a coworker that you're mm-hmm. working with, why can't you express that and have the conversation? Like, mm-hmm. I'm the type of person, like, and I've been fired, what, 4 times
2: mm-hmm.
3: from radio? I would rather get fired expressing everything I thought was wrong as opposed to biting my tongue. And then when you get fired, you upset because
2: you should have said something.
3: Yeah. Or you felt like you compromised yourself or you conformed. For what? I don't even like talking to people who can't go talk to the person that they're upset about.
2: Mm-hmm.
3: Don't bring your frustrations and shit to me, because I'm speaking from radio. I'm not the program yeah. director. I'm not the operations manager. Go talk to that person that you have a problem with.
2: Yeah. You ain't tell them stop cussing?
1: Stop cussing.
3: I do need to stop cussing.
2: Yeah.
3: And by the way, me and Envy, this tag team back again.
2: I know.
3: Me and Envy will see stuff. Envy be like, "You gonna do it or I'm gonna do it." One of us coming with it. You know what I'm saying? It's just a matter of who wanna start the razzle or the dazzle first.
2: Oh, God.
3: Okay. You, know,
2: yeah.
3: you know what I mean?
2: Yeah, damn.
3: It's just a matter
1: 16,
3: of.
1: 16, 17 years, he be like, "You got it or me."
3: One of us coming with the razzle or the dazzle,
2: that's right.
3: okay?
2: Yeah.
3: One of us. So that's my biggest thing with anybody in any corporate environment. Don't bite your tongue.
2: Mm-hmm.
3: Because if they're gonna fire you, they're gonna fire you regardless.
2: Yeah.
3: Speak up.
2: That's what I did.
3: Not live.
1: Yeah, not live. Like, anyway. Hello, who's this?
4: Nicey.
1: Good morning. Where are you calling from?
2: Good morning, Nicey.
4: Good morning. I'm calling from Chicago.
1: Okay. Hey. Are you going to see Kanye this weekend? Or this week, I should say?
4: No.
1: Damn.
4: No.
1: No. Okay. All right. So we're asking 800-585-1051. What's something you stopped doing once you realized professionalism was never going to protect you anyway?
4: I stopped caring about what I say.
3: See what I'm saying?
4: Mm-hmm.
3: That's what I'm talking about. Mm-hmm.
4: And the reason is because in where I work, especially in the part of corporate that I work in, when you advocate for yourself, you're seen as argumentative and aggressive as a black woman. So if it means me being labeled as argumentative and aggressive for advocating for myself and not letting you handle me the way that you think that you're going to handle me, then that's what I'm going to be.
3: Word
1: I'm
3: up.
1: Mad at you.
3: Respect.
1: Thank you, mama.
3: Nothing but respect.
1: Hello, who's this?
5: This is Shy.
1: Hey, Shy. Where you calling from?
5: Florida.
1: Florida, what part?
5: Tampa.
1: Okay. So we're asking, what's something you stopped doing once you realized professionalism was never going to protect you anyway?
5: Stop saying how I feel. Because sometimes how I feel doesn't change what corporate does anyway. So some of the things I keep to myself.
2: It's true.
3: That's why I told you. That's the number one thing in any corporate environment. People be biting their tongue. Yeah. I don't understand why.
6: Yeah.
3: I don't get it.
1: You know
5: because
1: what?
5: Because it's never going to change nothing.
1: Yeah, you're right.
5: Sometimes corporate does what they want.
3: That's true, too.
1: You know what I realized, too, Shy, when it comes to corporate sometimes? When I used to have a conversation, I put it in writing now. I put everything in email or text.
2: Okay. Yeah.
3: That's right.
1: I do that all the time. No matter what it is, if somebody stole your idea, if somebody stole your thought, or you have a problem or issue, I put it in some type of writing.
3: So you have a paper trail.
1: It covers your ass later on.
5: Yeah, that's true, too. Charlamagne, can I get my cash app out there for my golf team?
3: Sure.
1: For your what?
3: Golf team.
5: Golf team.
6: Go ahead.
5: Golf
6: team.
1: What is the gap?
5: SHA 4377.
3: Sha 4377. Sha 4377.
1: All right. Thank you, Mama.
5: Yes. All right.
1: So when people like that, they gotta explain why they're putting their cash app out there. Like, yeah. You know what I mean? Is a golf club for kids and they need some supplies. Mm-hmm. They gotta explain.
3: She ain't even sell the story.
1: They just like, yo, here's my cash app. Yep. I hope I get some bread.
3: Yep. I'm telling you, this is I guarantee you the number one thing in any corporate environment people regret is not speaking up. I promise you, yo.
1: 800-585-1051. What's something you stopped doing once you realized professionalism was never going to protect you? Anyway, let's discuss. It's The Breakfast Club.

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3: Morning, everybody. It's DJ Envy, Just Hilarious, Charlamagne Tha God. We are the Breakfast Club. We open up the phone lines 800-585-1051. We're asking, what's something you stopped doing once you realized professionalism was never going to protect you anyway? And this came from Aaliyah H. Gibbs on Threads. Now, she did this a couple of months ago, but it seems like it picked back up recently. And hello, who's this?
4: Hi, it's Nate.
3: Hey, Nate, where you calling from?
4: Hey, Queen. I'm from Akron, Ohio, home of LeBron James.
3: Hey. Talk to us, Mama.
4: Yes. So the thing I stopped doing in the workforce was being Becky at work.
5: Trying to co-switch.
4: Yeah. So they want you to answer the phones a certain way, act a certain way, walk in the break room and ask everybody if they have coffee a certain way. You know, once you turn that off,
6: just
4: be yourself.
6: I'm so sorry, man. You said Becky. I started thinking plies.
3: I thought so, too.
6: I was like, why is you doing that at work?
5: Nicole switching crazy. Yeah.
6: Got you.
4: Absolutely. Just be yourself. Once you realize that, being yourself is your partner.
6: And you feel...
4: You got to turn that on to be nobody at work. Definitely turn your Becky down and turn your Keisha up.
6: And what she said, you know, being yourself will help you go farther. But guess what? Even if it gets you fired, you're not going to be tripping because you went out the way you wanted to go out. I'd rather go out being me than trying to be somebody else.
3: Yeah, but let's be honest. Some people do that because they need the job, right? It's not like they could just quit and say, I'm out of here. They need to pay rent.
6: Do you believe in God or do you believe in this job?
5: Man, I believe in God.
4: That's right. I never let them get me out of my damn.
3: There you go, Mama.
5: Can't get too comfortable at a job. Job security ain't guaranteed.
3: Never.
5: You know what I mean?
3: Hello, who's this?
7: What's going on, Breakfast Club? It's 3K from Toledo, Ohio.
5: Good morning. Okay, Ohio, have you on the line?
3: Talk to us, brother. What's your thoughts?
7: I stopped cold switching for real.
5: Gotcha.
7: Like, at the end of the day, I tell people all the time, at the end of the day, you're not your name. When you got a problem, they say, what's your work? So at the end of the day, you just another number.
6: I stopped doing the hey how are you today, how lovely day we're having. But I don't understand why you can't say peace. I say peace to everybody. Peace, good morning, like why, yeah. Hi, how are you?
5: Who talks like that? A lovely day we're having.
7: but when I get outside of work, it's what up though, what's good dog?
5: Yeah,
7: so it's like that in work too, cause they ain't gonna do nothing for you.
6: You know what's so funny about that? Like,
3: thanks brother.
6: White people probably like, this corny ass dude.
5: Damn, you know what I'm saying?
6: Because they think you black people supposed to have a certain level of cool. You're like, what a lovely day we're having. They're like, oh, this cornball.
3: But I don't know if you guys see it too, but on the flip side, I'll see white people come up to me and try to be cool.
5: Yeah.
3: Hey, what's up, guy? Yo, did you see that? Did you go to Hov concert?
5: Of course
3: like,
5: they do.
3: Like,
5: it.
3: You start seeing them say, like, Come on now.
5: I walk down the hallway with Charlamagne. Some of the white people will be coming up to him because they know he do the peace with the fist. Yo, they be. And it's like, yo, all you gotta do is just like, they be so hyped to fist bump this man. Yo,
6: and that's my favorite thing to do. When they come with that, I reach out my hand to shake it just to confuse them. when they be trying to figure out which one to do.
5: I see that every single time I'm walking with this.
3: Stupid.
6: Be yourself in the workplace, man, and don't be afraid to speak up for yourself, especially if you love what you do and you care about the job that you're at, and you want to see that environment be better. Why would you keep your mouth closed?
3: Never bite your tongue. Always be honest with yourself, because you never know when it's over. And if you have to leave, you want to leave knowing that you gave it your all.
6: That's right.
3: You got a moral?
6: I just said it.
3: That's it.
6: Yes.
5: Okay. Yes, sir.
6: And wash your ass.
5: Definitely.
3: Let's wash your ass. I have to do it.
5: Just be yourself.
6: I feel like whenever you talk,
5: like,
6: I need to tell you that.
5: Yeah, especially when you come to work, Envy. But you know what? You know who's always themselves? Mm-hmm. No matter what? Jill.
6: Oh, hell yeah.
5: Like, she's always... like, I can tell that she don't code switch when she round us. She don't code...
6: Jill need to code switch. She don't need to be herself.
5: Yes, she do, yo. She the same way. Same way on each floor in every department, wherever she at.
6: She's also a Cancer, too, by the way.
5: Oh, she is. Yeah.
3: Salute to Jill. She works up here in sales.
5: Hilarious.
3: All right. Now, when we come back, we got the latest with Lauren, so don't move. It's The Breakfast Club. Good morning.
8: The Breakfast Club.
3: Football is officially going down under. Rams, 49ers, division rivals, heading all the way to Melbourne for the NFL's first ever regular season game in Australia. It's happening week one on Netflix. Netflix is expanding its NFL coverage in 2026 from week one to the first ever Thanksgiving Eve matchup and two Christmas Day games. Watch week one on the NFL on Netflix. The Los Angeles Rams versus the San Francisco 49ers live on Netflix. Thursday, September 10th at 8:35 Eastern, 5:35 Pacific.
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0: 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We are the Breakfast Club. Let's get to the latest with Lauren.
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4: So 21 Savage, he sat down for a conversation with Pete Davidson on Pete Davidson's show that he has on Netflix, a podcast. This was his most recent episode, and they talked about the dad life, because you know Pete Davidson welcomed his first baby girl not too long ago, and 21 Savage welcomed another child, but with Lotto. So they're talking a bit about it. Let's get into 21 Savage talking about being a hands-on father.
8: Me and Lotto just had a baby.
9: Congratulations, man.
8: They'd be talking about that.
9: Yeah, but at least that's like happy shit. That's just people being happy for you. I mean, this is your fourth kid?
8: Fourth, yeah.
9: Isn't it the best?
8: Yeah.
9: Yeah, I just had my first kid. She's almost 9 months old.
8: Oh, damn. Best feeling ever, right?
9: It's unreal, and it's like all the shit I cared about is so stupid.
8: Yeah. See, like, my first three, I was, like, younger, running around in the street. It was different. Like, now it's like I'm in the house.
9: Right.
8: I had a baby all night, banking her bottles, changing her diapers. Like, so it's kind of like a different bond type than like, like as I got older, I developed that bond better with my other kids. But like just from day one, like I was around from day one, but I wasn't as like attentive to them.
2: Completely understand what he means.
7: Love that.
2: Totally get it.
4: Maturing as a parent is a real thing from what I'm learning from you guys.
7: Yeah. Yep. Especially when you have kids younger.
4: You know what's crazy? I was thinking about this when I was watching our conversation yesterday. When you get older and you become a grown adult, you think about your parents differently. But have y'all ever went to your parents and been like, talk to me about what it was like for you as a parent? Like, I've never just asked my mom, like, what was it like being a parent and figuring stuff out?
0: I'm not, but I understand. Yeah. Now when I look back at some of the things that they told me not to do or the things that they did or how they parented me, I understand now being a parent.
4: Yeah.
2: I think you get a lot out of having conversations with your parents about the life they lived before they were your parents. And I think sometimes we forget that.
7: Yeah.
2: Our parents had a whole other life before we came into the picture. And I think when you get to know them as people, you'll understand, you know, maybe some of the things that you went through when you were younger.
0: Well, being a parent never stops. Like, my dad and my mother called me every day to this day to tell me about something. Or, you know, my dad is, I got cameras all over the crib, but and outside, but like he's on that thing. So he'll tell me, he'll see something and be like, you seen Logan outside doing this? Like he's
4: watching.
0: He's still protected. He still makes sure.
2: How did they feel when you told the world that you didn't know how to wash your ass? Because I'm sure that's something they taught you when you were young. Why
7: did his mother was disgusted?
2: I had to be. Like, had to be.
7: What did they say?
0: We don't discuss everything.
2: No.
0: They know that some of the show is AI.
7: Oh, I know that's right.
4: Not you to lie to your mom and your dad talking about that was AI, and they probably believe you too.
7: Absolutely.
0: AI
2: stands for ass infection. You didn't wash your ass for years. It might be your fault.
7: Clown, yo.
2: That's crazy. I hope your daddy asks you about that.
0: I hope he doesn't.
7: You know, the craziest thing is I know more about my dad's life before having kids than my mom's. That question that you just, going back to your question, do we ever just ask our parents like what parenting was like for them? At very young ages, I never asked my mom, but me and my father talk about everything. So I know more about that.
2: Talk to your parents.
7: I definitely got to talk to my mom. Yeah,
4: but my mom is so particular about when she tells me about certain things. Like, I learned more about my mom's life before me from my family members. My mom brings it up when she's like talking me through something or trying to like teach me something or like just randomly. Like, we went out for her birthday. She was a little lit. And she told me something. I was like, Mom, ew, I did not need to know that. But it started a conversation.
7: And she like, I'm going to tell you this.
4: Exactly.
7: Now.
2: That is the fun part of life, too, though. And I envy you already experienced that because you got kids in your 20s. But like, you know, as your child, like my oldest is 18, she's in college. The conversations have just naturally changed.
0: They're more
2: adult because she's 18.
0: With my 24-year-old, my 22-year-old, and now with the 13-year-old who hangs out with Madison more.
4: Yeah.
0: She's a lot older, so she wants to be around for those conversations.
4: Like,
0: when all the kids are playing, she's like, nah, I'll stay here. So she wants to hear, which I'm fine with because it teaches her early.
7: She's maturing, too.
0: Yeah, she's maturing.
2: Yeah.
0: That's why I did you.
4: They also got into the fact that, well, you know, Pete Davidson takes his breaks from social media and just doesn't be on them at all, like right now. But he's often in the headlines when he was here. Remember he talked to us about the fact that, like, the fact that they were even expecting a baby, TMZ had got word of it and called him. Like, he's always in the headlines. He says 21 does a good job of doing the complete opposite. And they talk about protecting your kids from, like, all of the madness of working in entertainment. Let's take a listen to that.
9: Having, you know, four kids, I'm kind of curious. How do you protect them from the bullshit that, like, comes with our sort of line of work?
8: I'm very, like, open with them. And I try as much as to, like, let them be regular. No private schools. You can go out with your friends. Like, you could do all the stuff that I got to do that build character. Because I don't want to have, like, kids that are, like, too, like, sheltered. Because it's, like, they don't really develop character that way. Like, they're going to be, like, introverted, like, just boring kids. Like, if you just, here go a tablet all day and just hang with us all day. Hang with your parents all day. Like, I didn't want to be around my parents at all when I was young. I wanted to go explore, go out with my friends. So I kind of, like, try and do that.
7: Yeah. And then some households got a balance of it. Like, I love to be around my parents, but I wanted to go outside, too. And I did both. You know what I mean? Like, my son, he's 14. He got the best of both worlds, you know, because I was younger when I had him. So he know what it's like to be broke. He know what it's like to, you know what I mean, just to live in the hood and have to, you know what I mean? But now he knows different. Like, I love what he said. That's just my testament to what he said. Like, you don't want them to be too sheltered. I love that he said that. Here, go a tablet. Let's hang with your kids. No. Teach them to go out there and explore. Like, go outside. Go and have human-to-human interaction. Yeah, things like that.
4: Well, speaking of going outside, as we wrap the latest, me and Envy are headed over to the U.S. Open today. I'll be there a bit early. It's HBCU Live today. It's the sixth year of HBCU Live, which is where all of the HBCU graduates from various schools get together at the U.S. Open here in New York. They have a equity conversation that they're having that will be hosted by Ashley M. Harper, featuring Common and a few other people, where they're talking about HBCUs and impact on culture that they have. And then Envy is doing the coin toss later today
0: with the for the man game. That's tonight, I believe, at 7 p.m.
4: Yes.
0: So tonight is 7. So
2: is it Ashley?
4: Ashley.
2: Drop on the clues bombs for Ashley. That's the homie.
4: Yeah, so she'll be hosting that conversation live. And it'll be a lot going on. They have marching bands that will be there as well. They do like a simulation of like what it's like being on the yard. So there'll be a bunch of different DJs. I know DJ Money is one of the DJs that'll be out there DJing today as well, too.
0: If you're going to shout out Money, you got to shout out all the DJs. Shoot, salute to Money. You got to salute to Tay James from Hampton. You got to salute to... I've seen a list of people.
4: I have the list. So we got DJ Money. I didn't know he went to Gremlin. We also have DJ Tay James, Hampton University. DJ Flo from Morgan State University. Morgan is a marching band that will be there as well, too.
7: Big Morgan.
4: DJ Heat.
7: Baltimore City's own.
4: Also from Morgan State University as well. That's the list that I got.
0: Yeah, four DJs to be there.
4: Yeah, so we'll be there. And the U.S. Open will continue.
7: I know a lot of drinks out there.
0: Of course.
4: There's a lot of
0: food. A lot of it's a great time. If you've never been, you don't have to be in an HBCU or go to an HBCU to go to HBCU day. It's a lot of fun.
4: Yes.
0: I've been there. I've DJed it. Like you said, Hampton's band has been there. It's just educational. You get to meet kids and kids who've never been or seen. They get like a little experience of what an HBCU is like.
7: Is the most fun thing? This is only for y'all too, because me and Charlotte didn't go to college, HBCU or none of that. I don't care what he say. What is the best thing about going to HBCU? The most fun thing. I'm sorry, not the best thing.
0: There's
7: a lot
0: thing?
7: Of best things. What's the most fun thing?
4: Just the people. Like, being on the yard is like a experience itself. Like, being out there with all the Greeks and then like all people from different states and like different cities. Okay. And you getting to learn people and their clothing and their language.
7: So it's just a connection with people for you.
4: Yeah. That's what all today gonna be.
0: Homecoming. Okay. It's the best because you get alumni who's, you know, graduated 5 years ago, 10 years ago, 20 years ago, 30 years ago, 40 years ago. And then you have the new students. So it's all a big mash of that. So it's parties, it's celebrations, it's learning, it's panels.
7: And it's rich in black.
0: And it's rich in black. And there's so many people pouring into each other. That's the number one thing for me about HBCUs. And that's why I do all the events.
2: As a Dominican, what made you want to go to HBCU? Okay.
0: All right. Isn't so thank you.
4: That's the latest in Lawrence. 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So if you guys get in an accident, make the call. Top Dog Law, their bark is their bite.
0: I wonder if any Dominicans, if they named any airports after any Dominicans.
4: Envy.
0: All right. It's the Breakfast Club. Good morning.
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1: You know, Donkey of the Day for Wednesday, September 2nd, goes to 39-year-old Khalees Crowder. If that name sounds familiar, it's because he's a booty boogeyman, okay? An ass goblin, all right? The Grim Chica, all right? He is a serial butt sniffer, and he was arrested again after employees at stores in Glendale, California, allegedly caught him doing what he does best. And that's crouching behind people and attempting to smell their ass. Let's go to NBC 4 News for the report, please.
9: The man, the so-called butt sniffer, is apparently under arrest again. We have exclusive video that shows 39-year-old Khalees Crowder inside a store in Glendale, where once again he is accused of smelling people's behinds.
10: NBC 4's Tracy Leong joins us live from that business right now in Glendale with details of the new arrest. Tracy.
11: Yeah, Carolyn and Colleen, the owner here at the Big Save discount store, called police after they noticed a man bending down attempting to sniff customers. In this video, you see the man who police have identified as 39-year-old Khalees Crowder. Witnesses say he was trying to sniff people inside the store. Police arrested Crowder on Friday around 3:30 after reviewing this surveillance footage from Big Save discount store and video from another store, Marshall's, which is about 3.5 miles away, where Crowder was allegedly doing the same thing. Police say Crowder was cooperative and was booked for a parole violation. This is not the first time Crowder has been caught for inappropriate behavior. Last year in July, Crowder was arrested at the Burbank Nordstrom Rack after police received reports of someone roaming the women's department and sexually harassing a female customer. Then 1 month later, he was arrested after allegedly sniffing a woman's behind inside a Walgreens store in Burbank. Investigators say Crowder has a history of similar offenses in Glendale and Burbank dating back to 2021.
1: At this point, I need to see him on Vlad TV. Okay, Vlad, you need to get to the bottom of this bottom sniffer. Okay, I'm not serious enough to have... I'm not mature enough to have that kind of conversation with him. Okay? Because if you keep in score, you just heard what they said. That's 4 documented arrest incidents tied to this kind of behavior. But reports describe a much longer history. Okay? Khalees, what are you searching for? Okay? In my mind, you're an alien from another planet and you're searching for something that has been buried in an anus somewhere in California. Okay? It's something that's the equivalent of an infinity stone and it's been hidden in someone's rectum on this planet and Khalees has to find it. Maybe he's a Green Lantern, okay, investigating an alien conspiracy and he has to anal probe people for the investigation. This has happened way too many times for it to be normal. Okay, Khalees has a problem and you don't just wake up and become Jack the Sniffer. Okay, I don't know what got Khalees to this point, but I do know everything you desire does not deserve expression. Okay, human beings have strange impulses. Human beings have strange addictions. Human beings have strange kinks. Okay, we have thoughts we'd probably never admit publicly, but that's where discipline comes into play. And being disciplined doesn't mean you don't have impulses. Okay, discipline means your impulses don't control you. Okay, but they definitely control Khalees. Khalees clearly enjoys the aroma of anus in the morning. The best part of waking up is my nose in someone's butt. That is a direct quote from Khalees's Facebook. I'm lying. I made that up. But Khalees, okay, these women didn't consent to have their asses be your nose candy, okay? Look, you can, you know, do whatever you like if you got consent. Without consent, you are violating somebody else's peace. That's a crime, okay? And that's the issue. I don't think Khalees knows he's doing anything wrong. Or he's really sick because insanity is doing the same thing over and over and expecting different results. And this brother has reportedly been arrested multiple times, okay, which proves something about human nature. Consequences don't change people who haven't decided they want to change, okay? Sometimes punishment just creates an intermission. And him going to jail right now was just another intermission. You can lock somebody up, you can embarrass them, you can fine them. But if the thinking doesn't change, you haven't ended the behavior, okay? You just put it on a quick commercial break. All right, this man is 39 years old and he's a derriere demon, okay? When he was younger, he was probably a teenage mutant truffle pig. Look, I don't care if it's sex, money, food, drugs, attention, power, whatever your appetite is, if you don't learn how to control what you crave, eventually what you crave will control you. Khalees, never in my life have I wanted someone to keep their nose out of other people's business more than you. Please give Khalees Crowder the Sweet Sounds in the Hamilton.

0: know if I want to see him on Vlad TV. I don't know if I want to see him on Drink Champs. Because both could be, you know, equally as entertaining. But then I want to see him sit with a psychotherapist like Elliot Connie. I just need somebody to get him to tell his life story.
1: What is the charge? Is it harassment? Is it... What was the charge?
0: To be honest with you, I ain't even care.
2: It has to be harassment. You sniffing somebody's ass, yo.
0: Without consent.
2: Yeah, like, no, that has to be some type of assault or harassment.
1: But
2: like,
1: that's my question is because, you know, because you can walk by somebody and go, and smell it, but that's not harassment.
0: Right. No, that's just your ass because you don't wash it.
1: But if you continually
0: you
1: know, do
0: if
1: that.
0: You, if you just walking by.
1: What
0: just,
1: is the charge?
0: Listen, if you walk by somebody and you smell ass without trying to smell ass,
2: damn.
0: That's a problem.
1: Oh, yeah, that is a problem. Yeah, I'm just curious, like, what is the charge? Like,
0: it's a sex offense, man.
2: Yeah,
0: he's
2: like,
0: a registered sex offender.
2: That's my private area and I'm in the store shopping or whatever and you walking up to me, like, behind me. Yeah, you got your nose.
0: Sniffing ass.
2: Hell no. Yeah, that's some type of sexual offense.
0: It's definitely a sex offense.
1: He's gonna have a lot of ass to sniff in jail.
2: Sure he is.

0: Morning, everybody. It's DJ Envy, Just Hilarious, Charlamagne Tha God. We are The Breakfast Club. Salute to Tommy Davidson for joining us this morning.
1: Salute to Big Tommy Davidson.
0: The Varnell Hill Show is out right now. You could came out yesterday, so definitely check it out. Eight episodes, right?
2: Yep, eight episodes. Paramount Plus.
0: That's right. If you haven't seen it, definitely check it out. And also, don't forget, next week, our very own Just Hilarious will be in Baltimore.
2: Baltimore, I'm coming home, y'all. I always call the Baltimore stop of the tour the homecoming shows. I'll be at Baltimore Comedy Factory Thursday through Sunday. So get your tickets now if you haven't started yet. JustHilariousOfficial.com. That's September 10th, 11th, 12th, and 13th. We got six shows. And I also will be doing a book signing at Barnes & Noble's for So Deaf Do We Parent, my co-parenting memoir. It's out now.
1: And you will not be at Barnes & Noble by yourself.
2: I won't be over there by myself. Who said
1: it? Rome gonna be there.
2: Oh, God.
1: Rome.
2: Yeah,
1: don't
2: Rome.
1: You let her pull up to Baltimore without you. Without you.
2: Yo,
1: right?
2: Rome coming through too, yo. So we going to be having a live Q&A. I'm going to be signing books. You're going to be able to take pictures with me and everything. So JustHilariousOfficial.com. Next week, can't wait to see y'all Baltimore.
1: Don't never want to talk about Rome.
2: Yes, I do.
1: You can't even have a book without Rome. Okay?
2: That's right.
1: All right. Tell Deaf, do we parent?
2: Yes.
1: Who's the we, Jess?
2: Me and Rome.
1: Who is the we?
2: Me and Rome.
0: When we come back, we got the positive notice. The Breakfast Club, good morning. She make me feel so good. Better than I would by myself or if I was with somebody else. You know what I'm saying? She make the people say, yeah, yeah.

0: Morning, everybody. It's DJ NV, Just Hilarious, Charlamagne Tha God. We are the Breakfast Club. Salute to everybody in the 757. I will be there this Saturday for Cousins Festival. That is Pusha T's Festival, Family Antonio. I will be there. Who's performing? Keisha Cole. Jesus Christ, I should know that.
1: Hey! She performing?
0: Yes.
2: How do you feel in public now when you know people might be looking at you thinking, damn, man, I want to be ass clean.
1: I know. Everybody going to ask them that in Virginia.
2: You know what I'm saying?
1: Oh, my God. Here.
0: I honestly don't care. T.I. will be joining us. The Dream, Plies. I'll be DJing Brian Michael Cox, Booth Quicksilver, Jay Murphy, Active, and a host of others. So if you haven't got your tickets, get your tickets. And then, of course, Sunday, I'll be in Mississippi. Spell Mississippi.
1: M-I, crooked letter I, humpback.
0: That's right. Yeah, I'll be in Mississippi. They're doing Battle of the Band. So salute to everybody in that went to a HBCU.
1: That's going to be fire.
0: Hope that you represent your HBCU the right way. So I'll be in Mississippi on Sunday.
2: Is it hard to wash your ass in hotels? Like, I'm sure at home, you probably got, like, your little cleaners and like that.
0: I got my day. Yeah.
2: When you're on the road, well, I'm saying, when you're on the road, is it a little tougher?
1: Probably. No. And that hotel was so nasty.
2: He going from Virginia to Mississippi, you know what I'm saying? Yeah. White towels. Oh,
0: this,
2: my God.
0: This showers, and my butt is pretty clean, guys.
2: Oh, right, no, don't try to switch it up.
0: My butt has been clean for 30 years, so, guys.
2: Oh, that's not what you told us. What did now I say? All of a sudden, it's been clean for 30 years.
0: I've been with my wife 31 years.
2: Nah, bro, you told us she was in your 30s.
0: No, I did not say
2: that. Yes, she did.
0: Yo, you can't
3: didn't say she. You didn't say she wiped you the first day, y'all, man.
2: He did not say
0: I just said it was early on in our relationship. We took a shower. But I'm just going to say this. You can't just make stuff up. Charlamagne, he's worse than the Complex Clippers.
3: Who you telling?
0: He just makes things
3: who
0: up.
3: Who you telling? You know I walk around and people still ask me to see my underarms?
1: Oh, my God,
3: you remember
1: Lauren.
3: When I first came back here and he used to say shaved? That I had all this hair under my underarms? People
2: did.
3: Still come up to me and be
0: you
3: like...
0: You still got hair under your arms?
3: I don't have hair under my underarms.
1: She didn't then and she don't
3: They
1: now.
3: Think I'm bald. They think I'm
0: Lauren.
3: Crazy.
0: You're bald.
3: They
0: Lauren.
3: Think I have hair under
0: You're
3: my underarms. They think I'm always ashy.
0: You got hair under your arms. You are always
3: Charlamagne
0: ashy.
3: Charlamagne
2: like
3: big...
2: that wasn't you.
3: Oh, my
2: like,
3: God.
2: I don't deny what my face used to look
1: so
2: like.
1: So you trying to say she
3: you
1: glued up?
3: You can't. We saw
2: she
3: it.
2: She definitely glued up.
3: Baby, we saw the struggle.
2: We saw your
3: We saw the fight. The left and the right side of your face was fighting each other.
2: Listen, they saw when you were bald headed.
3: The
2: they saw when you had
3: Envy,
2: hair under your arm.
3: I understand.
2: They saw
3: struggle.
2: When you had the little stubble on your chin.
3: Believe it. Like, what stubble on my chin? You just
0: you got stubble on your chin now.
2: Wow. Wow, that's
3: you
2: a good
3: are,
2: one.
3: You, oh, my God.
2: This is crazy.
3: My mom be telling me be nice to you, and I don't understand why.
1: We really supposed to be a family.
3: This is Eastside High. Don't take the scarf off now.
2: Damn, now you just going to steal Jess stuff again?
0: Wow.
1: Wow.
2: That's crazy.
3: That's
2: this
3: like
2: is crazy.
3: Shirt,
2: this
3: yo.
2: Is crazy.
0: Wow.
2: This is crazy, yo.
0: And how do you leave with positivity after all that?
2: Well, let's talk about the art of detachment, okay? The art of detachment. Nothing belongs to me. It's all an experience, all right? True peace begins when we stop trying to own moments, people, or things. Life becomes lighter when we understand that everything we encounter is simply passing through us and not meant to be possessed, all right? The people we love, the pain we endure, the joy we feel, all of it is part of a fleeting experience meant to shape us, not define us. When we learn to observe without clinging, we stop suffering over what leaves and start appreciating what is. Nothing is truly ours, and that is what makes every moment sacred. To live without attachment is not to live without love, but to love with freedom and awareness. Have a great day, y'all.
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2: Mm-hmm.
1: Yeah, he tucked it.
0: Mm-hmm. I'm tucking it, seems crazy.
1: Oh, actually, no.
2: I'll do it tomorrow.
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Police Power 99, Roxy Romeo, throwing it back for you. I got Young M.A. Ooh, is coming up next. But first, this song has grown on me so much. Let's get into Beyonce with Morning Zoo.

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2: Yo, bro. I think I had too much Hennessy, man. 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

0: and new music. Baby Chief, Do It with Ghetto Love Story. And coming up for you in the 11 o'clock hour, Tapped In with Roxy Romeo. Everything popping off with those celebrities. I definitely will fill you in. 12 o'clock, my guy DJ Doc B is breaking you off inside that midday mixtape. And 1 o'clock, another keyword for you that could land you a trip to our iHeartRadio Music Festival. So listen for that. And also after that, I got Roxy's Rundown. Lots going on in the news and in the tri-state, so I will definitely let you know. And of course, in between all of that, all of your favorite music. So just make sure that you keep us turned up while you are moving and shaking through your Wednesday.
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5: Watch for mist and drizzle early this morning. Otherwise, a lot of clouds today. Much cooler than yesterday with a high of 80, but it's still really sticky, so not feeling refreshing even with those cooler temperatures. We get a passing shower this afternoon, and then very late tonight into the overnight hours, we get a round of strong to severe storms. The overnight low is 71, and tomorrow is a little bit brighter, but we also have a heat advisory. It's hot and humid with a high of 92. I'm meteorologist Karen Rogers with your 6 a.m. ABC forecast.
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0: Always Power 99, home of the Breakfast Club, Monday through Friday, 5:30 to 10 a.m. It's the Midday Movement with Roxy Romeo, keeping your Wednesday going. I got Future on the way with California Girls, plus Dave and Tim's Rain Dance. And even though World Cup ended, what, a month plus ago, it is World Cup in my car every day, okay? My kids discover these World Cup songs. They are obsessed with Shakira and Burna Boy, Die Die. Then they found Waka Waka. There's this Lebanese artist, Maria Faris. She has a song with Nicki Minaj, Tukuta, Tukuta, Ta. I mean, like, I play it in the car, and my son is 5, my daughter is 3. Word for word. They are singing these songs word for word. I am like mind blown. But now they got me into it too because I like the songs. And I show Speed. He's got his own World Cup songs. He's in the rotation. I'm like, it's going to be World Cup in my car until the end of the year. I swear.
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5: 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You can't get away from him. 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You seen it coming down the timeline. Can't get away from him. We get it. Then the guy on the radio, I really hate him. His voice is irritating. 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I be driving, I be trying to

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And then right after that, get ready for Kehlani with Folded. Happy Wednesday.

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1: I used to think about immature things. 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Is this really your real phone number?

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Thorough as f- don't need your chest. 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Zodiac sign, it must be a Gemini moon, cause we about to go half. 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

0: 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Keeping those good vibes going. I got Leon Thomas and Chris Brown Mutt on the way. Also, Lil Baby Dead Fresh and The Dream with I Love Your Girl. 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
5: Got plenty to do to the west of the city at the moment. I was watching a delay develop. I couldn't see the reason for it. And then I was like, oh, okay. Tree trimmers east on the Schuylkill Expressway are required between King of Prussia and Belmont Avenue. So at the moment, they're off to the shoulder, but we're backed up for 20 minutes between the Blue Route and the area just east of Conshohocken, where they're concentrated now. Lisa Fairfax, Total Traffic.
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8: Well, Doc, you got a lot going on right after you've been hit. And, you know, you're not going to be able to remember everything that you need to do probably. 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Whenever you call us, we can drop a pin and we can identify exactly where you are. All right. So that you're not having to try and figure out where your nearest exit is. That evidence gets picked up and cleaned up so fast. Rain washes away tire marks. People pick up debris and clean up the scene. 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

0: watch for mist and drizzle early this morning. Otherwise, a lot of clouds today. Much cooler than yesterday with a high of 80, but it's still really sticky, so not feeling refreshing even with those cooler temperatures. We get a passing shower this afternoon, and then very late tonight into the overnight hours, we get a round of strong to severe storms. The overnight low is 71, and tomorrow is a little bit brighter, but we also have a heat advisory. It's hot and humid with a high of 92. I'm meteorologist Karen Rogers with your 6ABC forecast.
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4: On the heels of Tiger Woods' DUI arrest, he has accepted a plea deal which will remove him from the roads. He pled guilty to a reduced reckless driving charge. The judge suspended his license for the next 5 years, and he was also ordered to pay $1,000. After the crash, Tiger announced that he was going to treatment to focus on his health, so hopefully it worked for him. Definitely got to send prayers up for the one and only Lionel Richie. After performing Saturday night and struggling near the end of the show to the point that he had to request a chair for the final song, he checked himself into a hospital. Doctors say the latest update indicates cardiac concerns. He remains in the ICU in St. Louis. And this comes after he was rushed to the hospital following another onstage health issue where he told the crowd that he felt dizzy and strange and ended the show early. So again, prayers up for Lionel Richie. And keep the prayers going because it seems that T-Boz from TLC also needs some prayers. Dalvin DeGray from Jodeci is asking fans to pray for T-Boz. On Instagram, he posted a video asking fans to lift her up in prayer and ask God to touch and heal her. As you may know, T-Boz has suffered with sickle cell disease for years. A few days ago, Chili actually performed by herself with T-Boz's vocals being played from a track after T-Boz had a flare-up. So prayers up for our girl T-Boz. And it seems that Lil Durk is getting help from some big names. Drake has reportedly given $1 million towards Durk's defense. Academics also claims that Kanye has contributed $250,000. And 21 Savage and Lil Baby provided some help as well, between $5,000 and $10,000. None of these artists, however, have publicly spoken about this. And definitely have to give a big shout out to Beyonce. She stepped up in a big way. Her Be Good Foundation just donated $200,000 to Indiana's flood relief as communities are still struggling from the catastrophic flooding and storm that ravaged the state last month. At least 7 people died and thousands of families lost their homes. And prior to that, she personally sent $1 million to Colombia's earthquake victims. In early August, a 7.4 magnitude earthquake hit. It destroyed over 45,000 homes and left hundreds dead or missing. So again, shout out to Beyonce for being so generous.
0: Wilmington, Delaware.
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2: Stay alert for what had been roving road work completed on the eastbound Schuylkill Expressway, I believe. Tree tremors were causing a backup between King of Prussia and Conshohocken or thereabouts. In addition, fire department activity and a few other emergency responses had the attention of police and fire department workers at DeKalb Pike and Allendale Road, and it looks like things are back to normal there. Lisa Fairfax, Total Traffic.
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2: We may have to resolve ourselves to the fact that some folks are just going to treat this Wednesday before Labor Day as though it's the Friday before Labor Day and make a clean break before traffic for travel gets busy. I'm looking at decent rides for work and lunch. 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We have some tree trimmers afoot, so stay alert. Lisa Fairfax, Total Traffic.
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4: 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So Clyde, listen, I'm on the Vine Street Expressway. It's crazy out here, and I just got into an accident. What should I do?
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9: You know who I can't stand? I can't stand Top Dog. Every time I turn on the radio, I hear, now he's on TV. I turned on the TV. I seen a commercial on my TV. He got billboards up everywhere. You can't get away from him. He on the sides of buses. He's everywhere. Now he's sponsoring stuff. You seen it coming down the timeline. 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We get it. Then the guy on the radio, I really hate him. His voice is irritating. It drives me crazy. I be driving. I be trying to snatch the radio out the car when he come on. He irritates me. Then my kids. He got my kids in it. My kids walking around talking about they gonna bite me. Then my dog. Looking at him funny like, I'm ready to get rid of you too. Get away from me.

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0: It's Philly's Power 99, home of the Breakfast Club, Monday through Friday, 5:30 to 10 a.m. It's the Midday Movement with Roxy Romeo. And my guy is in studio, Naeem Turner. He is back.
1: Yes, what's up, y'all? What's up, Rox?
0: So you are back because this weekend, literally this weekend, you have a day party going down.
1: Super day party. White party's going down at Ballers 1325.
0: I got you.
1: You got me. Okay.
0: 1325 North Beach Street.
1: Yep, right off Delaware Avenue. Ballers is such a beautiful ambiance of a venue. It's fresh. End of the summer. We're here to celebrate each other indoors. There'll be sections in there, beautiful white furniture in there, plenty of space and opportunity. We shout outs to DJ Mo. Shout outs to my business partner Salim. Shout outs to my business partner Coach Casey. Everybody that was a part of the Midnight Run. Shout outs to Courtside and Cocktails, Annette. Shout outs to Jazz and shout outs to Melissa. These three ladies are responsible for curating dope events. They're now official partners. Basically, just getting all the run clubs and fitness clubs and all the black and brown people in the city to get together and have fun. I know it's a bunch of parties, but we just got a different group. We got a different type of vibe where it's like, yo, we're a bunch of workout folks. And people think that workout folks don't like to have fun and turn up. And we're going to have a ball. Every year for the past 5 years, we've been just celebrating each other at the end of the summer with a white party. And this is how we go out. Like, hey, listen, lifestyle means long term. Let's take care of ourselves. But also, let's celebrate each other. Folks was asking me, is it a workout? And I'm like, no, it's not a workout. Y'all better not come in there trying to do burpees. Right.
0: Wellness in White Day Party. Being that these are a group of like fitness people, you know, what is this party like versus like you going to a regular club?
1: I think honestly, right, you know, you're going to see folks that you see all the time that might inspire you, that might, you know, lead in different workouts, lead in different run clubs, just letting their hair down, have fun. Because folks is regular folks.
0: Because I thought for sure it was going to be mocktails all night.
1: Bro, listen, no. I mean, folks been hitting me like, are we wearing workout gear? Is this turning into like a wellness thing? And I'm like, no, this is actually turn up, sweat your edges out. Let's, you know,
0: and so there actually will be fun. Real alcohol in the house.
1: Oh, it's super. Yeah, alcohol will be for sale, food for sale.
0: And even though this is a party, I know there is still a greater cause connected to it. So talk about that.
1: Some of the proceeds is going to Dare to Hope. It's a Philly nonprofit focused on mental health, suicidal prevention. And that's what we all about, just mental health, focusing on bettering ourselves. And what better way of just tying it with a dope organization like Dare to Hope? You know, having it tied into with a cause makes it even more of a difference. It's not just your average party.
0: Well, where can people go to get information? Where can people go to get their tickets?
1: Okay. It's at Eventbrite. So you could go to my page, Naeem Turner, on Instagram. You could go to Philly Midnight Run page. It's in the bio there. Or my business partners, Casey Crawford, her page on the gram, I think it's Coach Casey 24 Fit. And my business partner, Celine Wiggins, his name on the gram is Limo 24 Fit on Instagram. And it's all on Instagram. And it's an Eventbrite. Or you could go to Eventbrite and just search in Wellness in White. It should pop up.
0: Well, there it is. Make plans to be at the Wellness in White Day Party on Saturday. Naeem, appreciate you.
1: Thank you so much.
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2: Almost an hour delay in the Schuylkill eastbound from University Avenue to Vera Avenue. It's all due to a vehicle fire. It's backed up from Montgomery Drive. The Schuylkill westbound jamming up University to the Vine Expressway. The Vine Expressway eastbound crawling the Ben Franklin Parkway to Broad Street. The right lane is closed due to a roving crew. It's backed up from the Schuylkill and Evans total traffic.
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0: Breakfast Club, Monday through Friday, 5:30 to 10 a.m. It's the Midday Movement with Roxy Romeo. Hope you are having a great Wednesday. Helping you over that hump, I got Dave and Tem's Rain Dance on the way. Plus Beyonce Morning Dew and Chris Brown with Yo. And listen, we know that life is life and everything costs so much money. 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Let us know. And then make sure you lock in at on Friday at noon because DJ Doc B and Clyde from 1-800-TRUCK-WRECK will announce a lucky winner that is going to get that money. Shout out to Alicia Lee. She was one of our latest winners, except she didn't get $1,000. She got $1,500. Okay, so you actually don't know how much you're going to get. It might be more, but it will put you in the running to be that lucky grand prize winner that will walk away with $10,000 at the end of the summer. Okay, do not play. $10,000 will definitely make life much easier, right? So get it done, power99.com, and then listen out on Friday at noon. 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
6: Action News meteorologist Peyton Domschke. An east wind and the cloud cover is helping keep our storm potential low this afternoon. Highs today reach near 80 degrees with high humidity. Another wave of energy rolls by tonight, bringing the chance for scattered strong to severe storms, damaging

0: 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Can you tell us about that?
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2: Great news, that fire cleared off of the Schuylkill eastbound. It's still jammed up, though, University of Air Avenue. It's backed up from Girard, a 22-minute delay. The Vine Expressway in both directions jammed the Schuylkill to Broad Street. 476 southbound in Broomall, that's jammed as well. From the Broomall-Westchester Pike exit to the Media Bypass, left lane is closed for roving crew. It's backed up from St. David's. Drive carefully in the rain. And Evans, total traffic.
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0: 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Going to keep your Wednesday going for you with Lil Baby. Dead Fresh is coming up next, but right now, Coi Leray, NBA Youngboy, better than yours.
1: Yeah.

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Got new music, Baby Chief, Do It. Ghetto Love Stories coming up next. And don't forget that we do still have one more chance for you to win your way over to our iHeartRadio Music Festival, 5 p.m. When you hear that keyword, text it to 200-200. All right, and hopefully you

0: Drake with Shebang is coming up for you next. 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

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Oh, man. Hump day. Can you believe it's the second day of September? Lover and Fringe with Little John and the East Side Boys and Ludacris after this Tyler.

Camden, what's good? 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

0: Action News meteorologist Peyton Domschke. An east wind and the cloud cover is helping keep our storm potential low this afternoon. Highs today reach near 80 degrees with high humidity. Another wave of energy rolls by tonight, bringing the chance for scattered strong to severe storms. Damaging wind gusts continues to be our top concern. By tomorrow, a heat advisory goes into effect for the heart of the Delaware Valley, meaning heat indices around 100 degrees through the afternoon and evening are possible. There's also another opportunity for isolated strong to severe storms, something we'll continue to monitor.
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0: I'm excited for this. Hey, when's the last time you laughed your ass off for real? Corey Holcomb and Cleon the comedian are going to be at the Lansdowne Theater September the 19th. 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Upload your info. If you're the ninth person to do so, I'll make sure you laugh your ass off at the show. All right, man. Everybody loves Corey Holcomb for real. That's my guy.
1: I used to think about immature things. 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Are you gonna call me like you said you would? Is this really your real phone number?

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Psychic as f- can reach your chest. Zodiac sign, it must be a Gemini moon, cause we about to go half. Mistakenly, nobody been in a bag, but how many bodies done been in her?

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0: T-Roy here with the latest on news you need to know for Wednesday, September the 2nd. Well, did you know today is National Live Fearless Day? And it's also World Coconut Day. All right, let's get into it. The latest in news you need to know. Well, golf legend Tiger Woods pled guilty to a lesser charge of reckless driving and refusal to submit to a lawful test on Wednesday, September the 2nd, as part of his plea agreement to resolve his March DUI case. He accepted a 5-year suspension of his driver's license and fines totaling $1,500. The judge warned Woods that any attempt to drive would result in immediate jail time. And Drake has been a machine this year, dropping 3 albums simultaneously, early with Iceman, Habibti, and Maid of Honor. Now it seems he's teasing once again he could have a 4th album up his sleeve. He previously shared a CD cover that featured a potential title, Fear of Missing Out, and went to use the acronym FOMO in several posts since then. Now, Drake has yet to confirm whether FOMO is an album, tour, or something else. And SZA has confirmed that new music is on the way. The Grammy Award-winning singer assured fans that she will be making a return this winter, sharing snippets of unreleased music on her social media. Come on, SZA, we waiting for you. And gas prices are creeping up as Labor Day holiday weekend nears. AAA reports that the national average is $4.12 today and up from yesterday, $4.09. The national average was above $4 a gallon every day last month, and California drivers are seeing the highest prices at the pump of $5.70 a gallon. Really? Hey, listen, for more of the latest and news you need to know, click the link in my bio on Instagram at IAMTEEROY2.0.
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Morning show, Monday through Friday, 5:30 to 10 a.m. Don't forget, today we listen and we don't judge. What's your secret? What's your confession? Yeah, wait till you hear what I'm about to play in 7 minutes. Other than that, it's new music from Future. Here's California Girls.

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2: 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Bend it on down, put your face on the floor. 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

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I got a chance for you to win tickets to Laugh Your Ass Off. Corey Holcomb and Colleen the Comedian are going to be here, man. Listen, first and foremost, it's happening at the Lansdowne Theater, September the 19th. And if you want my tickets, all you got to do is go to power99.com, go to the contest page, you'll see Corey Holcomb right there, and you could be going to the show. Yeah, you want to laugh out loud for real, go right now and claim these tickets. Good luck.

0: 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Your home for the Breakfast Club Morning Show, Monday through Friday, 5:30 to 10 a.m. T-Roy right here inside your radio, about to go live at 5 with Doc B for that 5 o'clock and 6 o'clock hour. You know, it's the afternoon mixtape. And don't forget, man, you still got a chance to claim your seats in Vegas for our 2026 iHeartRadio Music Festival. Remember, you're listening at the top of the hour for that keyword. When you hear it, take it to the website. And you text it to 200-200. So when you hear the keyword, you text it to 200-200, and you could be winning $1,000 and an all-expense-paid trip for you and your boo to go to Vegas and witness Snoop Dogg, Cardi B, and so many others take that stage for two nights, one stage, September the 18th and 19th. So if you want to go, your chance to win is coming up at 5 p.m. Other than that, we listen and we don't judge. Yes, somebody left another voicemail on my phone. So, yeah, remember, we listen and we don't judge. Whatever your confession is, whatever your secret is, you can tell me, because we just going to listen and we ain't going to judge you. 888-833-7691.
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0: It's Philly's 599, man. Your home for the Breakfast Club Morning Show, Monday through Friday, 5:30 to 10 a.m. T-Roy right here inside your radio. And don't forget, it's all about we listen and we don't judge. What is your confession? What is your secret? 888-833-7691.
1: Yeah, I'm going to go ahead and remain anonymous on this, but I've been cheating on my girl for the past, what, 6 months now with her sister. You know, I love my girl dearly, man, but, you know, things happen. And I went to, you know, I'm real good friends with her mom, and, you know, and I went to her and told her about the situation and ended up sleeping with her mom, too. So now it's kind of a double whammy now for me. I don't even know what to do about this. And, you know, I mean, now I love her mom, you know. Yeah, it's tough out here, man.
0: 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You can leave a message on the voicemail and tell me, what's your confession? What's your secret? 888-833-7691. That's 888-833-7691 if you want to leave a message.
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0: lick my balls, cover up my raw to talk, talk, talk. Got them going crazy for that paw, nah, nah, nah, nah, nah. I get what I want, I got that ooh, shalaka, laka. 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

wanna lick my back, I'm on my raw, ta-ta-ta-ta. 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I get what I want, I got that ooh shalaka-laka.

0: D-Roy here with the latest on news you need to know for Wednesday, September the 2nd. Well, did you know today is National Live Fearless Day? And it's also World Coconut Day. All right, let's get into it. The latest in news you need to know. Well, golf legend Tiger Woods pled guilty to a lesser charge of reckless driving and refusal to submit to a lawful test on Wednesday, September the 2nd, as part of his plea agreement to resolve his March DUI case. He accepted a 5-year suspension of his driver's license and fines totaling $1,500. The judge warned Woods that any attempt to drive would result in immediate jail time. And Drake has been a machine this year, dropping 3 albums simultaneously, early with Iceman, Habibti, and Maid of Honor. Now it seems he's teasing once again he could have a 4th album up his sleeve. He previously shared a CD cover that featured a potential title, Fear of Missing Out, and went to use the acronym FOMO in several posts since then. Now, Drake has yet to confirm whether FOMO is an album, tour, or something else. And SZA has confirmed that new music is on the way. The Grammy Award-winning singer assured fans that she will be making a return this winter, sharing snippets of unreleased music on her social media. Come on, SZA, we waiting for you. And gas prices are creeping up as Labor Day holiday weekend nears. AAA reports that the national average is $4.12 today and up from yesterday, $4.09. The national average was above $4 a gallon every day last month, and California drivers are seeing the highest prices at the pump of $5.70 a gallon. Really? Hey, listen, for more of the latest and news you need to know, click the link in my bio on Instagram at IAMTEEROY 2.0.
1: 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North Philly, stand up. It's time to get it popping. This is DJ Envy. 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

0: Wrapping up the afternoon mixtape on Philly's Pod 99, man. T-Boy right here. And I got to let you know, man, first and foremost, if you have not done it yet, logged on to Power 99 and tell us why you deserve $1,000 to keep your life running. Congratulations goes out to Alicia Lee. She wanted $1,000, but guess what? When Doc B and Clyde from 1-800-TRUCK-WRECK called her, they blessed her with $1,500. So, hey, man, you never know how much you might get. One lucky winner is going to win $10,000. 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Yeah, I mean, come on, man. This is Alicia Lee. She just won $1,500. The week before that, somebody won $2,000. Hey, man, just tell us, for real, how $1,000 could keep your life running. I'm about to run out this dough because it's Wednesday, and you know what that means. It's just Wednesday.
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1: Are you? I'm playing. Philly Soul with DJ Cosmic, Strictly Skills Kev, kicking the dice over here, man. Hit me up, be on the lines, man. 215-263-6699. It was a joke, man. Cardi.

0: Well, little baby got it right, because every night when I'm on this box, a movie is getting made. Bonnie Nights, we got to make Strictly Skills Kept Home, the number one show in America. It is The Breakfast Club. Make sure y'all tap in. 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He's definitely got this segment. Donkey of the Day, just hilarious. Keep me laughing. Of course, Lauren, keep you informed. And DJ Envy with the People's Mix popping off at 9 o'clock right here at the all-new Phillies on Pine 99. Hit me up on the gram, DJ Cosmic Kev. Also, Power 99 Philly on Instagram and Twitter. Hey, look. All I know is everybody is talking about this little Dirk situation. Keep it locked right here. Log on to pod89.com. We'll keep you informed. Hey, look, I don't know what to say. I don't know what to say. I'm going to just leave it at that. I think, like, feel like everybody just chiming in on and giving their opinions. You never know what's going to turn out, how it's going to turn out. I mean, it's looking crazy, but you just don't know, man. But keep it locked right here to pod89 for more details on the little Dirk situation, man. Hit me up on that gram, DJ Kazuka. Right now, though, I got tickets right now for you to check out Skillet Baby. The Price of Fame tour is going down at the TLA October 22nd. I know you want tickets. Hit me up on the lines, man. I'm calling for you. 215-263-6699. All right, it's 99.
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I don't say a word. I don't say a word. Was on my grind and now I got what I deserve. Hold on, wait a minute. Y'all thought I was finished?

I don't know, man. Everybody's on the fence on it. What? Is the first one better or the second one? I don't know. Yeah. Dreams and Nightmares, Meek Mill. Make sure you tap with me each and every Sunday night for Sunday School, playing the best of that old school ish. I'm on BSU for real. I'm definitely be having that hot ish on. All right? Stand now.

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0: 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The 8 o'clock mixtape is about to go down. 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Or better yet, you can new school, of course, on all socials, TikTok, Twitter, Instagram, DJ Cosmic Kev. You already know what it is. 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Shout out to my guy, Top Dog Law. He's done one learning today for sure. But look, my phone line is ringing for these Skillet Baby tickets. Power 99 was popping. Who's this?
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